0: Aviators, despite advocates saying they're desperately needed. Just a warning, the next story includes details of domestic violence deaths. A 31-year-old man's been charged with murder after a 23-year-old woman was fatally stabbed at a Wagga Wagga home on Saturday. Police say they were in a domestic relationship. It's one of three domestic violence-related deaths across New South Wales within 24 hours, alongside the deaths of a 90-year-old woman at Bondi and a 70-year-old woman in the state's Northern Tablelands. Premier Chris Minns says the three crimes are shocking and his thoughts are with the families of the victims. Australia won't find out if it secured a UN Security Council seat until mid-2028, but the lobbying has started already. Prime Minister Anthony Albanese is in New York pushing Australia's bid, with only Finland so far putting their hand up for the two available seats from the same voting bloc. Even running unopposed, Australia would still need support from two-thirds of all UN member states to win. Albanese says he's optimistic about support from Pacific and Southeast Asian nations. The last time Australia held a seat in 2013-2014, it led the international response to the downing of Malaysia Airlines flight MH17. Australia's birth rate is set to keep falling for the next 40 years. That's according to the government's latest intergenerational report. The number of children born to the average woman is forecast to drop to 1.34 by 2066, down from the current 1.48 figure. Treasurer Jim Chalmers says today's report will contain some genuinely confronting findings. Life expectancy is tipped to keep climbing, though, reaching almost 90 for women and 86 for men by 2066. And Mr. Chalmers says artificial intelligence will be the defining influence on the economy over the coming decades, warning it comes with serious risks. We'll have more coming up next.
1: 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Too dirty, you mob.
0: To sport, and the Knights ended the Warriors NRL Finals campaign yesterday 12-10 in Auckland. Knights coach Justin Holbrook says the atmosphere in Auckland was exciting.
2: Well, I think it was great for our game. You know, it was awesome to, before we come over, to know that it sold out so quickly. And I think everyone in New Zealand is loving rugby league. And for us, we got the opportunity to play in front of an unbelievable atmosphere. You know, even before the game, I was doing media pre-game and I could hardly hear the questions. The noise was that good. So the game is thriving here. Obviously, we've got a World Cup as well, which, you know, New Zealand are going to form a great side. So for us to be part of today at Eden Park was unreal.
0: The prelims are now set. The Dolphins will take on the Roosters on Friday and the Knights will go up against the Panthers on Sunday. Now for a look at the capital city weather around the country. Sunny in Maganja, Brisbane with a top of 31. 28 in a shower or two for Gadigal Country, Sydney. And it's 28 in a possible late shower for Ngunnawal, Gambri Country, Canberra. 15 in a possible shower for Narm, Melbourne. And a shower or two in Nipaluna, Hobart with a max of 15. A top of 17 in cloudy in Tundanya, Adelaide. Mostly sunny and 23 degrees in Boorloo, Perth. And mostly sunny in Garamilla, Darwin with a top of 33. If you have any stories that you'd like to share with us, you can send us an email to news@nirs.org.au. That's news@nirs.org.au.
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It's almost 6 minutes past 8 o'clock already. Good grief. It's Monday, September 21st. Happy Monday morning.

Everybody, I hope your morning's going well so far. Let's take a look at the weather, shall we? It's almost 16 degrees out there right now, and it's going to get to 23 degrees today here in Boorloo. It'll be mostly sunny. There'll be light winds becoming west to southwesterly, 15 to 25 kilometres per hour early in the afternoon, and then turning southerly, 15 to 20 kilometres per hour in the late afternoon. Fire danger, moderate UV high and a minimum of 11 degrees tonight. And then back up to 22 degrees and mostly sunny for Tuesday. 21 degrees and a shower too for Wednesday. 22, partly cloudy for Thursday. 20 degrees and a shower or two for Friday. 18 and a shower or two for both Saturday and Sunday. Let's take a look at the SMS line. Plenty of room for yours there, so go for it. 0476797601 if you wish to participate. It's the Yabu Band. Nonga Music.

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1: It's about 15 and a half minutes past 8 o'clock. I have Will from Mainrose Traffic on line. Morning, Will. What's happening out there?
2: Morning, Mark. We've got a few incidents to report. There's been a crash on East Parade headed southbound at Summer Street in East Perth. Left lane has been closed by incident response when traffic very heavy on the approach. A breakdown on the Mitchell Freeway southbound after Warwick Road in Warwick. Left emergency lane there blocked, and again, traffic quite heavy, so please proceed with caution. And lastly, a breakdown on Leach Highway westbound after the Kwinana Freeway in Bateman. Left lane there closed by incident response, so please drive safely. That's the latest from Main Road.
1: Thank you, Will. Okay, you guys, let's have a look at the SMS lines. If there's anything for me there, 0476797601. If you wish to participate this morning, go right ahead. There's plenty of room for yours there.
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1: 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And here's the Supremes. 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
1: Yes, it certainly is. And it's about 20 minutes past 8 o'clock now on Novar Radio, Monday, September 21st. Happy Monday morning, everybody. Hope you're taking it easy out there on the roads. Have a nice day and all. Oh, I got one on the SMS line. It says, morning, Marcus James. Can you please play Left Outside Alone by Anastasia? Have a great week. Well, I hope you have a great week as well, James. Let's see. 22-year-old number one. Here it is, Anastasia, Left Outside Alone.

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5: This is AN News West in Australia. I'm Lee Harrison. The Primary Industries Department has set up shark capture gear at Perth's popular Sorrento Beach. State government's ordered officers to catch and kill the shark that fatally bit a 63-year-old swimmer on Friday. Greg O'Neill's family says he was a generous and devoted family man who loved the ocean. Department officers are conducting water and land patrols. Fisheries Minister Jackie Jarvis says the shark must be removed from the water.
6: These are a protected species. What I have done is, in this exceptional circumstance, I've considered the exceptional circumstances of the attack, the hazard posed by this shark and potential recovery of coronial evidence. I have ordered a catch and kill for this shark.
5: The Greens say there's no guarantee the baited drumline deployed will catch the right shark.

0: calling for increased funding for shark-spotting drones and helicopters. A 46-year-old Byford man has been charged with murder after a 44-year-old man was fatally wounded in East Rockingham on Friday evening. It was the second stabbing in Perth in just 21 hours. A man in his 20s was attacked on Saturday afternoon at Lakeside Joondalup. The two incidents aren't connected. Police say there's no ongoing threat to public safety. One Nation leader Pauline Hanson's expected to visit WA next month. She's set to give a keynote presentation at the Pastoralists and Graziers Association of WA's annual convention. It'll be her first visit to the state since her party won the Secret Harbour by-election. To sport now, and umpires will find out today if they've been selected for Saturday's AFL clash between Fremantle and Brisbane. The AFL to make a decision on if field umpire Hayden Myers is selected after his late holding the ball decision during the Lions' win over Hawthorn. Brownlow medal winner James Hurd says it was the right call.
1: It's absolutely the right call, and you feel for Jarman Impey. I mean, it wasn't his fault that they lost the game, but that, in the moment, it was the point here. And you talk about the McCluggage tackle, and we'll see it again here. A fantastic tackle and a very, very smart tackle from a guy who's had an interrupted year.
0: Peel Thunders secured their fourth premiership after demolishing Claremont in the Waffle Grand Final with a 62-point thumping. The final score, 16-17-113 to 7-9-51. Claremont were no match for Peel Thunder, featuring 14 AFL-listed players who led from start to finish. Jeremy Sharp claimed the Simpson medal as best on ground. And the Wallabies have touched down in Perth ahead of Sunday's test against the world champion Springboks. This is Air News Western Australia.
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4: Yes, about 26 and a half minutes to 9 o'clock now on Noongar Radio. Monday, September 21st. My last look at the SMS line gives me this one. It says, hello, Markety, please request Vanessa Amorosi's Perfect Yes You Can Guy. Let's see if I can play it. Oh, there we go.

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1: And it's about 17 minutes to 9 o'clock, and I've got Talon from Mainline's Traffic on the line. Morning, Talon. What's happening out there?
2: Good morning. We have a breakdown on the Mitchell Freeway heading south down Upper Warwick Road in Warwick. The leftmost lane has now been closed by instant response. Traffic is quite slow on the approach, so please stay alert and proceed with caution. And that crash is still going on East Parade south down at Summer Street in East Perth. The left lane is now closed by instant response. Police and time servers have now are on site. Traffic is quite heavy on approach, so please be patient and allow for a safe merge there. Let's take a look at the freeway southbound slow, Burnsbridge Road, Whitford Ave to Reed Highway and Hutton Street to Power Street. Northbound quite busy, Rolly Road, South Street right the way through to Canning Highway and Mill Point Road. Drive safely, that's the latest from Main Roads.
1: Hey, Talon. Okay, guys. Yeah, let's see now. Last looks, and now we've got this.
0: This is the Community Notice Board on Yungar Radio.
1: Hey, Bob. Let's look after each other and keep our community strong. 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
1: 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Is John Butler better than...

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1: Yes, you certainly are, and thanks for joining me. It's about 9 minutes to 9 o'clock now on Noongar Radio. News will be coming up shortly. Trendy Trev will be on after that. Don't forget to be listening to The Drive this afternoon on your way home, and The Rock and Metal Show will be on tonight at 7. Have a great day in Mob. I'll catch you back here at 6 a.m. Here's Big Country in a Big Country.

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0: across Western Australia, this is Lanisa Donoghue with the Ngarra News. Aboriginal and Torres Strait Islander listeners are warned that the following program may contain stories and voices of people who have passed away. A leading WA legal service says the state government's housing department is often failing to act on public housing repairs and maintenance unless tenants get lawyers involved. The Kimberley Community Legal Service last week released a major report into the state of repairs and maintenance of public housing properties across the region. It found more than 70% of emergency repairs and maintenance requests were not acted on within the 48-hour time frame, and other problems like mould, plumbing and electrical problems were often left not acted on at all. CEO Matthew Pardee said for many tenants, even after reporting problems to the department, it wasn't until tenants called the legal service for help that the government took action.
1: There would appear to be a pattern of things being done once someone like Kimberley Community Legal Services, either as somebody's lawyer or in our tenant advocacy function, gets involved and assists to report to the department.
0: The department has been contacted for comment. Pressure is mounting on WA Child Protection Minister Jessica Stojkowski over the handling of serious child welfare concerns in Port Hedland. The West Australian Report's opposition leader Basil Zemfelis is calling on Premier Roger Cook to remove Ms. Stojkowski's from the portfolio and reinstate a standalone child protection department. The criticism follows claims up to 15 children were living in poor conditions at a Port Hedland property, with concerns reportedly raised with authorities months before the matter was investigated. Ms. Stojkowski has conceded the investigation took too long, but has disputed claims the children were left unsupervised. The Council of Aboriginal Services WA is also demanding the release of a three-year-old roadmap aimed at reducing the number of Aboriginal children entering state care. Three earthquakes were reported in the Port Hedland area yesterday, with more than 100 reports made to Geoscience Australia's monitoring website. The first quake was just after 7:30 on Sunday morning, with a magnitude of 2.2. A magnitude 2.3 quake struck later in the day, just before 2 o'clock, and there was a 2.4 quake at 7 o'clock in the evening. Hugh Granville from Geoscience Australia told the ABC the area around Port Hedland is prone to earthquakes.
2: The wider area is quite active, the northwest shelf and either side of the Broome Basin, so up towards Broome and then down towards Port Hedland are sort of the edges of the basin, and that basin has some bounding faults and there tends to be more earthquakes clustered around those areas.
0: A new Aboriginal-led truth-telling project is set to begin at the former Margumba Mission, also known as the Moore River Settlement. The WA government says it will fund the UWID Aboriginal Corporation to lead the first stage of the project, developing a consultation plan with former residents, families, elders and Aboriginal organisations. The site has deep significance for Aboriginal families across Western Australia and was used for decades to house Aboriginal people, including children removed from their families. UWID Aboriginal Corporation Chairperson Shana Minertz says the project will build on the legacy of the Bringing Them Home report and help capture the stories connected to Margumba. A new men's shelter is opened in the remote community of Kalumburu as part of the efforts to tackle higher rates of domestic violence. The centre will offer support and emergency accommodation once furnished. Local elder Jeremy Cowan says he hopes the centre will produce positive change in the community.
3: We can do that, like help your family and all that, stop people from, you know, violence and all that, because that's not good, you know, for the young ones. As they're growing up, they're looking at violence and all that, you know, we need to stop them from doing that.
0: 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Lanisa Donoghue, Ngarra News.
4: Charles Vincent had the pulse under his finger when he said we're only...
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0: 21st of September. Kedalang Wada, word of the day. One who is faithful in a very little is also faithful in much, and one who is dishonest in a very little is also dishonest in much. Luke 16, verse 10, ESV. Dear friends and family, when we're not honest with small homely things, we'll prove unfaithful when serving great kings. Jesus still shows love as he to cross clings. Father, forgive them, they know not sin stings. Trust and obey is what church loudly sings. Do what God says, for great gladness he brings. Yangarula mamanira. Hallelujah.
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And we come to you live from First Nation Radio Station here in Cairns on Yidinji Country, BBM Bummer Rip Media, 98.7 FM. And we go across the nation thanks to NERS, National News Radio Service. Have your saying yarn up strong. Deadly number here is 1-800-422-416. 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Always to communicate with Trendy Trev, Murray from the Curry, for your daily program, National Talk Black. I'd like to acknowledge traditional owners of the land we broadcast from, and to all our traditional owners across this beautiful country of ours, welcome Black, National Talk Black. Have your say, and Yana Strong, all is here for your yarn, Jamob. Too deadly. So I'd like to big shout out to the First Nation Radio Station across the big country of Australia. Thank you for the work that you do. And like I said, it was coming up to about 2 weeks ago now that we had the annual general meeting for the peak body, that's First Nation Media Australia, had their conference here in Cairns on Gimoy, and fantastic catch up with the mob there. So big shout out to all the deadly mob. Have your saying, Yarn Up Strong, 1-800-422-416.

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0: Program National Talk Black, have your say, yarn up strong. Deadly number here, 1-800-422-416. Call that number, yarn with yours truly, Trevor Tim, Trendy Trevor Murray from the Curry. 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And we've got across the nation thanks to NERS, National Indigenous Radio Service. Now, traditional owners dedicate WIC Indigenous Protected Area in FNQ, Far North Queensland. A dedication ceremony for the WIC Indigenous Protected Area, IPA, in Far North Queensland has been celebrated in Aurukun this week, strengthening the WIC's people capacity to continue caring for and managing country and maintaining cultural knowledge for future generations. Look, with that, we're going to catch up yarn there with Deadly sister Gina Castellane. She's WIC WAC woman and the key spokesperson for the dedication. And we have Gina on the line. Gina, good morning, sister. How are you?
1: Good morning. Good, thank you.
0: Fantastic. I'm well, thank you, my sister. Look, before we start, can you let the mob know who your mob, where you're from, please, Gina?
1: Yeah, my name's Gina Castellane. I'm from Western Cape York, the WIC people.
0: Yes.
1: I'm a WIC Waya woman from Aurukun.
0: Yes.
1: Western Cape York.
0: And beautiful shout out to your mob. And look, congratulations in order. Traditional owners dedicate WIC Indigenous Protected Area in FNQ. So congratulations, all smiles and looking after country. Traditional owners front and centre, my sister.
1: Yeah, it was a wonderful day. So we decided to hold our WIC IPA dedication ceremony on the 30th anniversary of the WIC decision.
0: Yeah, beautiful.
1: That celebration was the Ark Ngompram Day in Aurukun.
0: Yes.
1: That was on Friday. And it was a day of, it was a beautiful day. Everybody, the entire community come together. Even Pomperau dancers came over, other communities, you know, Lokat dancers came over. I think Yarrabah dancers even came. So there was lots of traditional dancing. There was a lot of
0: a deadly celebration. Deadly celebration,
1: deadly
0: my
1: celebration.
0: Sister.
1: Cup Murray, big feasting, fireworks. It was a great day. So it was perfect because you know our elders fought long
0: yes.
1: a long and difficult struggle for the recognition of our native title rights.
0: Exactly.
1: The WIC case is famous.
0: Yes.
1: You know,
0: it
1: in
0: is.
1: 1996, the WIC decision was made. Mm. And our people fought really hard for that recognition of their rights as owners of that land. Now, and we paved the way for many others, you know.
0: So exactly. Across the country. Across the country.
1: That's right. And and the next, the challenge for our current generation is to now take care of country, look after the country that our old people fought so hard for. And create a new future, you know. So
0: exactly.
1: IPA is the next a way for us to do that. The Indigenous Protected Area, which is administered by my organisation, WIC Projects Limited, helps the WIC Kugus, or mainly the WIC traditional owners, to reconnect back to country and to look after country. So we do.
0: Exactly.
1: We run a ranger program as well.
0: I'm just thinking of the elders there who are there to witness all this. You would have seen the glint in their eyes, you know, the excitement and well, the pain in regarding the fight and their ancestors who are no longer with us in spirit, Gina, I would say, they would have been really emotional about the whole thing as well.
1: That's right. Yeah, it was an emotional day. But it was also a day to stop and remember, you know, and look forward.
0: Exactly.
1: So, and to acknowledge, you know.
0: Acknowledge, and then also the platform of teaching our young ones, your young ones, in regarding this is your country, this is your future, this is what we need to do, continue with it, the fight for our elders before, their hand and reins over to you. That's a great platform for education for our young ones.
1: That's exactly right, yeah.
0: Yeah, good, my sister.
1: And it has to be... You know, the difference for, like, an Indigenous protected area recognises that our people have law too, not just Western law, but L-O-R-E.
0: Yes.
1: And our own customs, and that we need to manage country in accordance with those laws, L-O-R-E,
0: yes.
1: and customs, you know.
0: Well, like I said, it paints a picture for other mob as well, you know, like when you're talking about IPA, Indigenous Protected Area, I mean, that's across the country, and they could use it as the platform, as the vehicle driving forward for land claim and for mob TOs, traditional owners, on country, living, working and caring for country, land and sea.
1: That's right. Mm. It's an excellent program. It fits well.
0: Yeah. Well, Gina, thank you for sharing, my sister, and all the best to you, mob, and keep the celebration going strong. The future looks bright, my sister.
1: Thank you. Thank you very much.
0: You
1: Thanks
0: take
1: for
0: care, sis.
1: To share the news.
0: All thank the you. Best. Take care. Bye-bye.
1: Bye-bye. Bye.
0: Beautiful yarn there. Gina Castellane, her name is, spokesperson for the dedication of traditional owners, dedicate WIC Indigenous Protected Area in Far North Queensland. And the dedication ceremony was held on Friday last week, as she mentioned, and commemorating the 30th anniversary of the historic WIC High Court decision back in 1996. And beautiful ancestors look with us in spirit, but would have been seen that happening from afar. And then the young ones continuing on in regard to that platform. So look, fantastic. Have your say, Jan Armstrong. Add to the conversation here. Daily program National Talk Black, 1-800-422-416. Jan Armstrong, your mob, too deadly.

0: Welcome back to your daily program, National Talk Black. Have you saying yarn up strong? Deadly number here, 1-800-422-416. Looking at headline news here, SBS record on Indigenous kids in jail overshadows Australia's UN Security Council bid. Australia's pitching its global credentials while facing renewed scrutiny over Indigenous youth detention. The UN Security Council holds an open debate on the Council's role in mitigating global and local food crisis at the UN headquarters in New York. UN Secretary General Antonio Guterres on Tuesday called for action to break the vicious cycle of armed conflict and food insecurity. Australia is seeking international backing for a seat at the United Nations highest table, but the federal government has recently been the subject of an urgent UN plea to address the overrepresentation of Indigenous children behind bars. Prime Minister Anthony Albanese launched a campaign for a 2-year stint on the UN Security Council overnight in New York with a promotional video that begins with the Minister for Indigenous Australians, Malindira McCarthy, speaking in her traditional Yungwurra language. She goes on to appeal for support for Australia's bid, saying we are home to the oldest continuous culture on the planet. But you know, United Nations Committee on the Elimination of Racial Discrimination issue an earlier warning and urgent action procedure earlier this year, expressing grave concerns about racial discrimination against Indigenous children through education, healthcare and housing conditions, a key factor contributing to their heightened vulnerability to arrest, incarceration and reoffending. The committee went on to criticise the states and territories where the age of criminal responsibility is 10 years of age and where children face adult penalties for their crimes, including life imprisonment. The United Nations Committee also raised a red flag about the limited progress on the closing the gap issues and measures which are at the heart of federal government's Indigenous affairs policy. If followed an investigation by the UN Working Group in arbitrary detention into Indigenous youth incarceration in Australia. So about all cards on the table, meeting at that level, UN, United Nations, and of course we've got our own backyard to clean up in a lot of ways. So look, have you say yarn to the conversation if you wish. On that topic, 1-800-422-416. Otherwise, all ears for all your yarns here on your daily program, National Talk Black.
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0: 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The risk of developing bowel cancer increases with age and can be developed without any warning signs or symptoms. 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So look after you, your mob. Very important to do so. And have your say here on your daily program, National Talk Black, 1-800-422-416.
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0: Yeah, welcome back to your deadly program, National Talk Black. Have your say in Yarn Up Strong Deadly. Number here is 1-800-422-416. Call the number, Yarn Up is yours truly, Trevor Tim, 20 Trevor Murray from the Curry, your host of your deadly program, National Talk Black, 1 hour program. 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Have your say in Yarn Up Strong. Now, Dementia Action Week 2026, it's time to talk about dementia. That's the theme for this year. Dementia Action Week 2026 is from Monday 21 September to Sunday 27 September, which includes World Alzheimer's Day on Monday 21 September. And as I said, this year's theme, it's time to talk about dementia. Look, with that, we're going to catch over yarn with Nigel McPaul, Dementia Australia General Manager, Monitoring, Evaluation and Development. And we have Nigel on the line. Nigel, good morning. How are you?
1: I'm very well, Trevor. Yourself?
0: I'm well. Thank you very much for coming to the program. Where are you based, Nigel?
1: I am coming to you from sunny Brisbane, the land of the tourable people.
0: Lovely, beautiful. Big shout out to the mob there. Thank you for coming to the program. Look, here we are celebrating, well, acknowledging. It's time to talk about dementia, the theme. We're talking about Dementia Action Week. So, look, enlighten us. So it's a leading cause of death, isn't it, dementia in Australia at the moment?
1: It is. Thanks, Trevor. It is. It's Dementia Action Week. Dementia is the leading cause of death, but ultimately, Trevor, we are not talking about it enough. Mm. Silence isn't neutral. It has a cost. And Dementia Australia, we're saying we need a national conversation about dementia to increase our understanding, reduce stigma, and to stop the discrimination faced by people living with dementia, their families and carers.
0: Nigel, when we're talking about dementia, are we talking only elderly or can young people get it as well?
1: Oh, Trevor, great question. Absolutely. Young people can get it. There is a term for that called young onset dementia. That is dementia under the age of 65. Yes. At the moment, we are looking at, in 2026, there are an estimated 29,000 people living with young onset dementia in Australia.
0: And what are the symptoms, or what are the causes? Let's start with that. And what are the symptoms?
1: Yeah, look, that would be a very long conversation, okay. Trevor. And I think what we could probably look at is Dementia Australia has a large amount of information, practical tips and resources on our website, which is dementia.org.au. Okay. And my tip for anyone who's got any concerns about dementia or ways that they might be able to reduce their risk is either to go to our website or, of course, contact our National Dementia Helpline, which is available 24 hours a day, 7 days a week on 1-800 100 500. But I think something to note is that there are things that individuals can do, but I think as communities, the one thing that is really important for us to be doing is to start to talk about dementia. Mm. As you've kind of asked me a number of questions there, Trevor, obviously there is what people might call is a bit of mystery about it.
0: Yes.
1: And that I think that breeds this discrimination, it breeds this stigma. And I think the only way you can break down stigma and discrimination is to start having open and honest conversations about dementia and dementia in Australia.
0: Fantastic. Look, a very important time. It's time to talk about dementia. That's our theme this year and have that conversation here. We're having a yarn here on radio and look, national program. So that's a start, but we're going to continue the conversation. And as you mentioned, the website, dementia.org.au?
1: That's correct.
0: And the number again, 1-800-100-500.
1: Absolutely. 1-800-100-500. That number is available 24/7. So any time of day, any day of the week.
0: And so when you're talking about that, we're talking about looking after our loved ones. A person with dementia may not reach out, but a family member can, or probably a good idea too, yeah?
1: Absolutely. Look, and let me be clear. The National Dementia Helpline is available for anyone, whether they are someone who is concerned about their memory, they're living with dementia themselves, or they're concerned about the memory of a loved one, or want to learn more about dementia or how they can help a loved one who may be living with dementia. So that's one way that we can support those people. But I think again, when we come to the community, and Trevor, I think it's always. I think we've spoken before.
0: We have.
1: Is something that's always worth noting is that while there are no national estimates of dementia prevalence amongst Aboriginal and Torres Strait Islander people, research consistently shows that rates are around 3 to 5 times higher than that of the broader Australian population. So within your communities, the thing I would really, if you could walk away with one thing today, it is to have a conversation, yes. Ask your question, talk to each other. You'll be surprised at how many people you know may have been impacted by dementia. Mm. And a perfect example of this is that we had a YouGov research commissioned by Dementia Australia that found 7 in 10 survey respondents said that dementia is a topic that is not discussed openly enough. And further to that, it found that half of the respondents reported having little to no knowledge about dementia, and while close to all respondents are aware of dementia, only 1 in 10 said that they know a lot about it. So the one way that we, I think, we can tackle this discrimination, tackle this stigma, and build a, you know, a more inclusive community that supports people and takes away that fear of seeking a diagnosis is to start having conversations within community about dementia. The more people that talk about it, the less stigma and the less mystery around it. And suddenly we can have some real conversations about what we can do and what we can do both at our local communities and at a national level as well.
0: Well, we started the conversation right here and now. Nigel, thank you for your time, and our website again, dementia.org.au, 1-800-100-500, reach out. Thank you for your yarn. You take care, and all the best to your team there, my friend.
1: Thanks so much, Trevor, and thank you for being part of this conversation today as well.
0: Take care. Bye-bye.
1: Take care. Bye-bye.
0: A beautiful yarn there. Nigel McPaul, his name is, and he's the Dementia Australia General Manager, Monitoring, Evaluation and Development. And Dementia Australia is the leading cause of death, as we mentioned, but it's a topic that is not discussed openly enough, with close to 500,000 Australians living with dementia, and this number on the rise. Now is the time to talk about dementia, which is the theme. So yarn up strong, you mob, and have your say here on your daily program, National Talk Black, 1-800-422-416.

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Time for me to sign off, you mob. Thank you for your company, but stay tuned for the news via NERS, National Digital Radio Service. Good yarning with you, mob. Stay black, stay deadly, stay strong. Keep smiling, and we'll talk soon, you mob. Too deadly.

0: I'm Adam Evans with the NIRS News. A warning, this story includes distressing details. One child has died and two others and a mother are in critical condition after a stabbing in the Blue Mountains in New South Wales.
1: Yeah, so we've got a five-year-old deceased, horrifically, two younger siblings, so I won't go into any other details, I don't want to identify anyone, and a female who is in hospital. The two children and the female are still listed as critical, as I understand it. I can state that the female is the mother of all three children and is a suspect for the murder in this matter.
0: That was Deputy Police Commissioner Peter McKenna on the ABC. It comes after three women were killed in separate domestic violence-related murders on the weekend across New South Wales. If this story's raised any issues for you, please call the 24-hour Indigenous Crisis Support Hotline 13 Yarn on 13 92 76. It's in Australia's interest to participate on the world stage. That's the message from Prime Minister Anthony Albanese as he launches Australia's campaign to join the UN Security Council for 2029.
2: It matters because it makes a difference to the cost of living, to inflation, to Australians' way of life. And that is why we can't afford to not be engaged with the world, because it has a direct impact on the quality of life of Australians on a day-to-day basis.
0: Australia's held a non-permanent seat on the council five times before, most recently in 2013 and 2014. Plans for a dog park in regional Victoria have been put on hold after traditional owners revealed the site contains Aboriginal ancestral remains. Tardy Tardy brothers Uncle Brendan and Uncle John Kennedy say the Robinvale site is a ceremonial massacre and repatriation site for their people. First Peoples State Relations, a state cultural body, has ordered the works to stop while the matter is being investigated. Swan Hill Rural City Council says it wasn't aware of the site's history, despite having an approved cultural heritage management plan in place. A decision on a full cultural heritage audit is expected within weeks. And a fresh search for a US World War II aircraft missing off the coast of Western Australia for more than 80 years has so far turned up nothing. The Liberator bomber was shot down by Japanese fighters near Broome in 1942. More than a dozen US servicemen died. The US Department of Defense has funded the expedition. Maritime archaeologist Jane Mitchell is leading the search and has already ruled out about 15 square kilometres of ocean floor. Ms. Mitchell says 80 years on and families are still wanting to learn more about what happened to their loved ones. Volunteer searchers are now planning another attempt next month. We'll have more coming up next.
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0: To sport, and the Brisbane Lions are appealing a one-match ban handed to Lachie Neal for striking in Saturday's preliminary final against Hawthorn. Neal has been suspended for one match for punching Hawthorn's Jack Inovan in the stomach in the first quarter. It's been graded as intentional conduct, medium impact and body contact. Now for a look at the capital city weather around the country. Sunny in Maganja, Brisbane with a top of 31. 28 in a shower or two for Gadigal Country, Sydney. And it's 28 in a possible late shower for Ngunnawal, Gambring Country, Canberra. 15 in a possible shower for Nam, Melbourne. And a shower or two in Nipaluna, Hobart with a max of 15. A top of 17 in cloudy in Tundanya, Adelaide. Mostly sunny and 23 degrees in Boorloo, Perth. And mostly sunny in Garamilla, Darwin with a top of 33. If you have any stories that you'd like to share with us, you can send us an email to news@nirs.org.au. That's news@nirs.org.au.

0: Kaya, kaya na nanot, kaya na nanot. 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
3: 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For calf muscle, we say woolage. Woolage is spelled W-O-L-I-G-E.

0: DJ, Woolidge. Woolidge is your calf muscle. Your ribs is your narin. Narin is your ribs. Narin is spelled N-G-A-R-I-N-Y. Narin is your ribs. For your skin, we say yarlin. Yarlin is your skin. Yarlin is spelled Y-A-R-R-L-I-N-Y. Yarlin. And that was today's lesson.
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0: 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Get the things you need for your kids with the third round of the WA Student Assistance Payment. Station sponsor.
1: Hello there, this is Michael Lynch. Canberra watchers say the findings of the latest news poll will probably have Labor and the Coalition reaching for the worry beads. With only 27% support, the ALP has recorded its lowest primary vote since 2012, while the Coalition and One Nation remained unchanged on 19 and 30% respectively. But opposition leader Angus Taylor says he's not worried by the polls.
2: You've seen improvement in the support for me as leader, and you're seeing improvement in many polls for the Coalition. But look, I'm not going to get into focusing and commenting on an individual poll.
1: Anthony Albanese is now in New York ahead of the UN General Assembly summit this week. During that meeting, the Prime Minister will outline Australia's case for a seat on the influential UN Security Council, a status it's not held since 2013. The Prime Minister says he's looking forward to lobbying throughout this week for Australia's inclusion on the Security Council.
3: Australia is a peaceful, stable, reliable partner, and we will be advancing our case over coming days.
1: Three women in New South Wales have been killed allegedly by male relatives in separate incidents in the space of just 10 hours. Deputy Police Commissioner Peter McKenna says tackling family violence is a whole of society issue.
4: Four horrific DV homicides over the weekend, and in fact none of them were known to us for domestic violence. There was no AVOs involved. And it just goes to show that these things can happen in any postcode anywhere.
1: The Victorian Chamber of Commerce and Industry wants the AFL Grand Final public holiday axed because it's costing local businesses around $500 million in lost trade. The VCCI says there's no justification for the holiday, especially this year with no Victorian teams playing in the Grand Final. The AFL public holiday on the Friday preceding the decider was introduced in 2015 by the former Andrews Labor government. In air lifestyle news, a prediction that Australians will continue to live longer, but that the pace of the nation's population growth will slow over the next 40 years. These are some of the findings in the latest intergenerational report being released today. That report speculates that by 2066, males will live on average to the age of 86 and women to almost 90. Britain's Liberal Democrats have urged Prime Minister Andy Burnham to establish an emergency register of civilian volunteers who could be called upon if Britain comes under attack. That call follows a warning by European leaders of an intensifying Russian threat and a statement by NATO that it's ready to respond to an escalation of aggression. In other news, science teachers say all Year 11 and 12 students should be forced to study STEM subjects. Nearly half of all cyber crimes in Australia go unreported. That's the key finding of research which says that 42% of respondents surveyed had either been targeted or had been a victim of cyber crime in the past 5 years. Now checking the Aussie share market, which shows the All Ords is down 13 points at 89.08, and one Australian dollar is currently buying 71.25 US cents. This is AIR National News. As we launch into AFL Grand Final week, Collingwood superstar Nick Dacos is the almost unbackable favourite to win tonight's Brownlow medal. Sarah Patterson reports.
5: Well, many pundits have already written off tonight's award for the AFL's best and fairest player as a foregone conclusion, with some even tipping Dacos will win by double-digit votes. After an outstanding season, every online predictor has Dacos running away with the award. But the Brownlow is known for dark horses gazumping the medal favourite. Two players who could potentially give Dacos a run for his money and poll above expectation are Geelong's Bailey Smith and Western Bulldogs captain Marcus Bontempelli. Sarah Patterson, S Sport.
1: The Newcastle Knights have gone from wooden spooners to preliminary finalists in just 12 months under the guidance of Justin Holbrook. The Knights upset the Warriors 12-10 in their semi-final in front of nearly 50,000 fans at Auckland's Eden Park last night. League great Brad Fittler has told Today it's a remarkable story.
6: They've been incredible, you know. They've got a few stars, but a lot of inexperienced players that are doing it. Dom Young, he's been incredible. His relationship with Caelan Ponga.
1: Australia has claimed a whitewash victory in the one-day series 3-0 against Zimbabwe, winning the last over of the match by a single wicket. And that's sport on Australian Independent Radio News.
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0: Nala Buja, Nika Buja Windy, Nicha Nalang Jerk, Nicha Nalang Wonky. Don't you, yo? Nick Nan Wonky.
1: It's time to bring back the language with Joe Collard.
0: Today we will look at hand, finger, and wrist. For hand, we say ma. Ma is your hand. Ma is spelled M-A-R-R. For finger, we say ma beer. Ma beer. So it's M-A-R-R, then it's B-I-R-R. Ma beer. For finger. For wrist, we say qualin. Qualin, we spell G-W-O-L-I-N-Y. Qualin is your wrist. And that was today's lesson.
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して。

side of that river you can see Kaaramondla, the hills. And when you're standing on his back, you too can see that river and the hills. At the same time, you can see my people.

That's where they play. When you see that Koya, you think of me and my people. 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This story about the Koya, this was told to me from my

0: 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Get the things you need for your kids with the third round of the WA Student Assistance Payment. 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
1: 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Support for Labor and the Prime Minister continues to collapse, falling to levels not seen in

0: than a decade. Federal politics editor Michael Packey.
1: The latest news poll shows Labor's primary vote is at a near record low of 27%. The coalition is on 19, and One Nation continues to outrank both, with its core support at 30%. The poll result for the Albanese government comes as cost of living pressures continue to bite. Labor MP Christy McBain says she's not obsessed with the polls.
2: People are doing it tough, and we've got to continue to work on the policies.
1: Opposition leader Angus Taylor claims the government is on the nose and is confident he can close the 11-point gap his own party has over rival One Nation.
3: You've seen improvement in the support for me as leader.
1: The poll also reveals more than 60% of voters are dissatisfied with Anthony Albanese's performance, but he still remains preferred Prime Minister.
0: In Air World news, there are fears of a fresh escalation of violence between the United States and Iran. Officials in Tehran say they have intelligence suggesting renewed American military action and warning of a painful response if that eventuates. Heard through a translator on Al Jazeera, Iran's parliamentary speaker says the U.S. knows what it takes to get the parties back to the negotiating table.
4: Until these conditions are met, the inalienable rights of the Iranian nation are recognized and the Americans fulfill their commitments, there will be no possibility of a return to the previous negotiation framework or to reopen the Strait of Hormuz.
0: Shark capture gear has been withdrawn from WA's Sorrento Beach after a fatal attack 3 days ago. The state's fisheries minister ordered authorities to catch and kill the shark that took 63-year-old Greg O'Neill, who was swimming just 15 metres from the shore. The Department of Primary Industries says there's been no evidence of white shark activity in the area, and there's a significantly diminished chance of catching the right animal. The Greens said the same when criticising the kill order yesterday and calling on the state government to instead increase funding for patrols. Acting Premier Rita Saviotti says she supports the fisheries minister but has also reached out to the Sorrento Surf Lifesaving Club to explore what else can be done to keep people safe. In other news, serious concerns have been raised by cybersecurity authorities over Chinese electric vehicles, which it's believed may collect substantial data on Australians, which could be vulnerable to foreign surveillance. The Australian share market has faced selling pressure and is tracking lower despite late weak gains on Wall Street. And Google has identified its first known AI hacking incidents where its Gemini AI model gained unauthorized internet access and hacked three websites during testing before stopping itself. Well, stars from across the globe have honored John Farnham in a special tribute concert in Melbourne. Keith Urban and Jimmy Barnes were among the performers, and Celine Dion sang You're the Voice live from Paris. John Farnham was unable to attend the concert because of a recent decline in his health, which has left him on permanent oxygen and needing a wheelchair. This is Air National News. Newcastle Knights coach Justin Holbrook is refusing to be drawn into the debate over referee decisions in their 12-10 upset of the Warriors in yesterday's NRL semi-final. Referee Ashley Klein was peppered with beer cans after full time at Eden Park. Holbrook says his side deserved the two-point victory.
5: The Warriors have had a great year. They were enormous. It was not much in the game, but I want to thank our players. You know, we played with 100-odd fans here out of 50,000, and we knew how many fans were watching back home, so I'm really happy with the win.
0: To the AFL, and the WA Dockers are gearing up for a massive grand final week. They'll take on the Brisbane Lions at the MCG on Saturday in the club's only second-ever grand final appearance. Forward Patrick Voss says the buzz around the club is absolutely amazing.
6: A massive occasion and so much work's gone into it, and yeah, such an exciting week and so much build-up for the AFL grand final. So
0: to cricket, and Australia has won its third men's one-dayer in Zimbabwe to clean sweep the series. In a nail-biting finish, the match went down to the final over, with Nathan Ellis hitting the winning runs for a one-wicket victory. Spaniard Pedro Acosta has won the Austrian MotoGP. Jorge Martin and Marco Bezzecchi joined him on the podium, while Aussie Jack Miller finished 21st. And that's sport on Australian Independent Radio News.
7: 21st of September. Get along wider, word of the day. One who is faithful in a very little is also faithful in much. And one who is dishonest in a very little is also dishonest in much. Luke 16, verse 10, ESV. Dear friends and family, when we're not honest with small, homely things, we'll prove unfaithful when serving great kings. Jesus still shows love as he to cross clings. Father, forgive them, they know not sin stings. Trust and obey is what church loudly sings. Do what God says, for great gladness he brings. Yangarula mamanira. Hallelujah.
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0: Kaya, kaya nana not, kaya nana not. 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
1: It's time to bring back the language with Joe Collard.
2: Today we will look at belly, belly button, and the nipple. For the belly, we say korobu, korobu. Korobu is spelled G-O-O-L-Y-B-O-L. Korobu. Korobu is your belly. Your belly button is your bil, your bil. Your bil is spelled B-I-L-Y, bil. The nipple, we say bibi. Bibi is spelled B-I-B-I, bibi, for your nipple. And that was today's lesson.
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0: 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Station sponsor.
1: Good afternoon, this is Michael Lynch. Australia is well placed to seize the opportunities ahead, even in an uncertain world. That assurance today from Federal Treasurer Jim Chalmers when delivering this country's seventh intergenerational report. Dr. Chalmers says that over the next 40 years, the economy will be built on renewable energy, critical minerals and AI. He says Australia's natural advantages mean we should be optimistic about the future.
2: Better positioned to benefit from the AI revolution, to succeed in a fragmenting world, to make the most of cleaner and cheaper energy, to manage our changing population and to thrive in an era of new industries.
1: All four of Australia's major banks now expect the Reserve Bank to lift the cash rate next week. The ANZ has updated its forecasts, bringing it in line with the other three banks. It also expects the RBA will raise interest rates again at its November meeting. Senior New South Wales police are describing this past weekend as, quote, the worst in recent memory for incidents of domestic violence. This report from Jefferson Shaw.
3: Cyclists in the Blue Mountains discovered three children and a woman suffering stab wounds at Valley Heights. One of the children has died, with all the others in a critical condition. Police are treating the woman as a suspect in the case. Assistant Commissioner Peter McKenna says it's the fourth domestic violence incident in just 48 hours.
4: In my career, is probably the most horrific weekend I can think of.
3: In the other incidents, a grandmother was stabbed to death, allegedly by her grandson at Bondi. A 23-year-old woman was fatally stabbed, allegedly at the hands of a partner at Wagga Wagga. And in the state's north, a 27-year-old man is accused of murdering a 70-year-old woman believed to be his mother. Advocates say more needs to be done to address domestic violence across Australia. Jefferson Shaw, Sydney.
1: Voter support for One Nation shows no sign of waning, with the latest polling showing the party has a 30% share of the primary vote. Labor is 3 points behind the minor party with a 27% share, followed by the coalition with 19%. West Australian motorists are being warned against stopping to pick flowers along a popular stretch of highway. Sarah Patterson explains.
5: The drive from Bunbury to Busselton, south of Perth, has become a very scenic one of late, with colourful native everlasting wildflowers having been planted along the Bussel Highway to improve the local soil quality. The city of Bunbury has also planted the hardy flowers on its road reserves. The problem is people like the flowers so much they've been pulling over to pick bunches of them from the roadside, an activity authorities describe as not only dangerous, but illegal.
1: Qatar's Prime Minister Sheikh Mohammed Al Thani says the region needs a framework in which sovereignty is respected. Speaking at the opening of the Qatar Economic Forum's UN General Assembly in New York, he says no state can pose a threat to another. Sheikh Mohammed, who's also his country's foreign minister, has described the economic fallout from the US-Israel war on Iran as an earthquake, with its shockwaves reaching far beyond the borders of the Middle East. This is AIR National News. Australia has posted a 3-0 series clean sweep against Zimbabwe after holding on for a 1-wicket win in the third and final one-dayer in Harare. Chasing 272, the Aussies looked to have had it when Josh Inglis was dismissed for a brilliant 103. But Nathan Ellis guided the visitors home with an unbeaten 36, the winning runs coming on the second-to-last ball of the game.
6: And that is it! What a brilliant show of tempo by Nathan Ellis.
1: Lockie Neal is hoping his good record will see his one-game ban for striking Jack Ginnivan overturned. The Brisbane great hasn't been suspended once in his 15-year AFL career. Footy commentator Jimmy Bartel has told Today Neal will be up against recent history to have the ban overturned.
7: It doesn't look good for Lockie Neal. There's been seven players who have fronted the tribunal on the one-week suspension. Five have accepted their fate. Another two have gone up and tried to challenge it, and they've knocked it down.
1: Nick Dacos, meanwhile, is the heavily backed favourite to take out tonight's Brownlow medal, so much so that Nike has taken out a front page ad in Melbourne's Herald Sun with a picture of the Collingwood star alongside the word inevitable. Manchester City's perfect start to the EPL season continues after a 5-3 win against Sunderland. City now has the maximum possible 15 points. And that's sport on Australian Independent Radio News.
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3: With our news headlines, I'm Michael Lynch. The Prime Minister has launched Australia's campaign for a two-year term on the United Nations Security Council, campaigning under the banner, We Listen, We Partner, We Protect. Melbourne's cocaine boom has seen usage surge sixfold in 10 years. Support for Labor and the Prime Minister continue to collapse, falling to levels not seen in more than a decade. Senior New South Wales police are describing this past weekend as the worst in recent memory for incidents of domestic violence.

0: We listen, we partner, we protect. Melbourne's cocaine boom has seen usage surge sixfold in 10 years. Support for Labor and the Prime Minister continued to collapse, falling to levels not seen in more than a decade. Senior New South Wales police are describing this past weekend as the worst in recent memory for incidents of domestic violence. Overseas, Iran is warning of what it calls a painful response if the United States launches a fresh wave of attacks. A red light therapy is showing promising results in helping those with repeated traumatic brain injuries. To our sport now, and Australia has claimed a whitewash victory in the one-day series 3-0 against Zimbabwe, winning in the last over of the match by a single wicket. In tennis, Australia has defeated Poland 3-1 in their Davis Cup group tie in Brisbane, winning a place in the qualifiers. And the Newcastle Knights are today celebrating their 12-10 NRL semi-final victory over the Warriors at Eden Park yesterday. Those are today's top stories. This is AIR National News.
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0: Kaya, kaya nanonot, kaya nanonot. 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Don't you, yo?
1: Ni, ngan wangi. It's time to bring back the language with Joe Collard.
2: We're now going to learn some sentences. She is my mother. Bal nanya nank. Bal nanya nank. She is my mother. He is my father. Bal nanya mam. Bal nanya mam. He is my father. She is my sister. Bal nanya chuk. Bal nanya chuk. She is my sister. He is my brother. Bal nanya ngun. Bal nanya ngun. He is my brother.
3: And that was today's lesson.
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2: Good afternoon, this is Michael Lynch. Well, as the economy grapples with long-term structural pressures, the federal budget is unlikely to return to surplus for the next 40 years. That's one prediction to come out of the latest intergenerational report released today by Treasurer Jim Chalmers. That report shows the nation is ageing, with males predicted in future to live to an average age of 86 and women to 90. The research also shows that by 2066,

0: Australia's population will be around 39 million. The federal opposition is being cagey over whether it believes a road user charge should be introduced to cover the increasing number of electric vehicles. Its alternative proposal is for an overhaul of the fuel excise, which it believes should apply to both petrol and diesel. Shadow Finance Minister Jane Hume says EV owners need to pay their fair share, but is waiting to see what the government proposes.
1: Fuel excise has been sort of notionally carved out, quarantined and set aside to pay for the maintenance of our roads. Obviously, with EVs on the roads, that changes that dynamic significantly, and something has to give. We'll be looking forward to seeing what it is that the government suggests.
0: The New South Wales opposition leader is questioning the need for another domestic violence awareness campaign after three women and a child were killed in four separate incidents. The Minns government is considering a campaign to promote the idea that domestic violence is not a private matter, but one for all of society to tackle. The Prime Minister is in New York preparing to state Australia's case for a seat on the United Nations Security Council, which it's not held since 2013. But Director of Strategic Analysis Australia, Michael Shoebridge, says he's yet to be convinced of the benefits of Australia having a seat at that table.
2: If the UN was important a while ago, it's almost toothless now. And so we'll be paying tens of millions of dollars in direct costs to campaign for this seat on the UN Security Council, and it's not clear that we'll get anything for it besides a bit of kudos for the Prime Minister.
0: More than 32,000 examples of one of Australia's most popular utes has been recalled because the spare wheel is at risk of falling off. According to the recall of the BYD Shark 6 plug-in hybrid ute, incorrect installation could cause the spare wheel to fall off while driving. In other news, Google has identified its first known AI hacking incidents, where its Gemini AI model gained unauthorized internet access and hacked three websites during testing before stopping itself. In our showbiz news, stars from across the globe have honored John Farnham in a special tribute concert in Melbourne, with Keith Urban and Jimmy Barnes among many performers. Celine Dion sang You're the Voice live from Paris, while Coldplay singer Chris Martin surprised the crowd with a song dedicated to John.
3: Oh, thank you, John. Oh, thank you, John. One day we'll all be gone. But the thing about John Farnham's songs is they'll keep living on.
0: John Farnham was unable to attend the concert because of a recent decline in his health, which has left him on permanent oxygen and needing a wheelchair. This is AIR National News. Referee decisions are once again under a cloud following the Newcastle Knights' 12-10 victory over the Warriors in their NRL semi-final at Eden Park yesterday. Ashley Klein was showered with beer cans as he walked up the tunnel after full time, with several late calls going in favour of the Knights. Warriors coach Andrew Webster says the Knights should have received a penalty for Tyson Frizzell's escort, but they can't blame Klein for the loss. The Knights now play the Panthers in Sunday's second preliminary final in Sydney. The Dockers, meanwhile, are gearing up for a massive AFL Grand Final week. They take on the Brisbane Lions at the MCG on Saturday in what will be the club's second ever Grand Final appearance. Forward Patrick Voss says the buzz around the club is so exciting.
4: A massive occasion and so much work's gone into it. And yeah, such an exciting week and so much build up for the AFL Grand Final. So yeah, it's only sort of just sunk in that we're actually going to be playing in it. So yeah, there's a great buzz and great vibe around the group at the moment.
0: Meantime, Collingwood star Nick Dacos goes into this evening's Brownlow medal count as the runaway favourite. The champion midfielder is such a heavy favourite that even the AFL's head of football, Greg Swan, has declared he'll win. In tennis, Australia has defeated Poland 3-1 in their Davis Cup group tie in Brisbane, securing a place in the qualifiers. And that's sport on Australian Independent Radio News.
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2: With Air News headlines, I'm Michael Lynch. The Prime Minister has launched Australia's campaign for a two-year term on the United Nations Security Council, campaigning under the banner, We Listen, We Partner, We Protect. Melbourne's cocaine boom has seen usage surge sixfold in 10 years. Support for Labor and the Prime Minister continued to collapse, falling to levels not seen in more than a decade. Senior New South Wales police are describing this past weekend as the worst in recent memory for incidents of domestic violence. Overseas, Iran is warning of what it calls a painful response if the United States launches a fresh wave of attacks. A red light therapy is showing promising results in helping those with repeated traumatic brain injuries. To our sport now, and Australia has claimed a whitewash victory in the one-day series 3-0 against Zimbabwe, winning in the last over of the match by a single wicket. In tennis, Australia has defeated Poland 3-1 in their Davis Cup group tie in Brisbane, winning a place in the qualifiers. And the Newcastle Knights are today celebrating their 12-10 NRL semi-final victory over the Warriors at Eden Park yesterday. Those are today's top stories. This is Air National News.
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0: ago, the bob tail was poisonous, but when the bob tail was asleep, the snake stole the poison. That's why snakes are poisonous. The echidna and the turtle was best friends. Then the turtle ate the echidna's baby, and she threw rocks at the turtles, and the turtle threw spears at the echidna. That's why the turtle has a hard shell, and the echidna has spikes. Thank you.
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2: This is Air News Western Australia. I'm Peter Carey. A woman's died at a crash in Perth's north. The 20-year-old died at the scene after her Hyundai hatchback collided with a truck at the intersection of Pinjar Road and Yandela Promenade in Tapping around 6:45 this morning. The 26-year-old truck driver wasn't injured. Major crash officers are calling for anyone with information or dash cam footage to contact Crime Stoppers. And a 65-year-old man has died more than a week after he was hit by a car in the central wheat belt. The victim was riding a bike when he was struck by a Nissan Navara in Northam. The alleged

0: 51-year-old driver was initially charged with failing to stop, failing to report an incident, and having no authority to drive. His charges are yet to be updated. Beaches in Perth's northern suburbs have reopened 3 days after a fatal shark attack. 63-year-old Greg O'Neill was killed just 15 metres from shore at Sorrento Beach on Friday. Fisheries Minister Jackie Jarvis issued a rare catch-and-kill order for the animal. But the Department of Primary Industries has since withdrawn its capture gear, saying there's been no evidence of shark activity in the area. Deputy Director General Vaughan Davies said extra precautions will be in place for swimmers.
1: There is an extra effort around when there is lots of people in the water. So any events and things like nippers, the surf lifesaving clubs will have drones in the air, and obviously the choppers above as well.
0: The WA Police Force has declared its trial of live facial recognition technology a success. A van with the special cameras has scanned more than 900,000 faces since being deployed 3 months ago in several popular places across the state, including the Perth CBD and the WAFL Grand Final on the weekend. It's led to 79 arrests and identified 114 child sex offenders, allowing officers to ensure they were abiding by their conditions. WA Police Commissioner Cole Blanche says poor lighting and reference images were to blame for 8 people, all dark-skinned, being misidentified.
2: Every alert that is generated has a police officer compare those images, confirm those images, and then contact the individual where that match has been made and ask questions. We don't put people in handcuffs immediately. We ask questions.
0: To sporting news, and Frio fever is well and truly underway, with fans coming up with a variety of ways to get to Saturday's grand final at the MCG. Former Dockers Hayden Ballantyne and Brock O'Brien and a group of supporters will be on board a purple-clad bus heading across the Nullarbor tonight for the 3,000-kilometre journey. Ballantyne said the bus is fully stocked for the long road ahead.
3: There's two extremely large eskies at the back of the bus. Lots of water, lots of Coke Zeroes, and even more beers. There's 12 blokes, so we're all just going to rotate shifts of who's driving. Yeah, we'll be responsible, I promise.
0: Meanwhile, Lachie Neale has been given a slim chance of having his one-match ban overturned, allowing him to line up for the Lions in Saturday's grand final against the Dockers. Brisbane will challenge the suspension for striking at the tribunal tomorrow. Lions teammate Zach Bailey says it will be a bitter blow if the ban is upheld.
4: He's given so much to this club and was instrumental for us on the weekend and has been one of the best clearance players in the game for a long time now. So to not have him out there, yeah, would be pretty disappointing. But if he wasn't, I think we've got some players that would be able to fill that role.
0: This is Air News, Western Australia.
5: Kaya Wanchu, good afternoon. Jeff here on The Drive, here on Noongar Radio. And let's have a look at the traffic, and it's looking pretty good. I suppose a little bit busy though on the freeway southbound there between Armidale Road and Anketell Road, and also looking busy there around Thomas Road through to just after Anketell Road. That's the freeway there. And the weather, can expect a low tonight of 11 degrees with a clear sky for the rest of today. 11 overnight, then for tomorrow, sunny, to 22. Wednesday, shower or two, to 21. And Thursday, partly cloudy, 22 degrees. Right now in Perth, it is 22 degrees on Noongar Radio with me, Jeff, where I'm playing songs like this one from Vince Jones.

Fitzroy Express, just there with Home Sweet Home here on Noongar Radio. And earlier on was Crime Scene from Vince Jones, Status Quo of Wild Side of Life, and Trouble from Lindsay Buckingham. It's about 20 past three. And have a look what's making news. Well, AFL fans are facing soaring airfares to Melbourne. Now, this story's from the ABC. Well, yeah, soaring airfares to Melbourne for Saturday's grand final, with return flights from Perth, according to the ABC, reaching up to $6,000. The price for flights surged after the Fremantle Dockers and Brisbane Lions won their respective preliminary finals over the weekend. And I understand already quite a few Frio fans are deciding to drive across. And yeah, who do you reckon will win? Let me know on the SMS. Will it be Flag Mantle for this year? Let me know on the SMS 0476 797601. I'd like to hear from you your thoughts on the grand final. Will it be Fremantle or Brisbane? Let me know on the SMS 0476 797601. Here's Australian Crawl, Boys Light Up on Noongar Radio.

0: Great Southern Land from Mitch Tambo and Regan, just there. Australian Crawl, they're on there with The Boys Light Up. And also Home Sweet Home from Fitzroy Express. So check out the traffic on the freeway southbound, busy from just after the Charles Street entry to Mill Point Road, and further on, busy on and off between Armidale Road and Rowley Road. Northbound the freeway, busy Thomas Road through to Anchitole Road, get a bit of a break, then busy again, Mill Point Road into the city, and further on, busy around Cedric Street and also around Reed Highway. And if you spot any of the traffic problems, pull over, let us know on the SMS 0476 797601, text when it is safe and legal to do so.
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3: With our news headlines, I'm Michael Lynch. The Prime Minister has launched Australia's campaign for a two-year term on the United Nations Security Council, campaigning under the banner, We Listen, We Partner, We Protect. Melbourne's cocaine boom has seen usage surge sixfold in 10 years. Support for Labor and the Prime Minister continue to collapse, falling to levels not seen in more than a decade. Senior New South Wales police are describing this past weekend as the worst in recent memory for incidents of domestic violence. Overseas, Iran is warning of what it calls a painful response if the United States launches a fresh wave of attacks. A red light therapy is showing promising results in helping those with repeated traumatic brain injuries. To our sport now, and Australia has claimed a whitewash victory in the one-day series 3-0 against Zimbabwe, winning in the last over of the match by a single wicket. In tennis, Australia has defeated Poland 3-1 in their Davis Cup group tie in Brisbane, winning a place in the qualifiers. And the Newcastle Knights are today celebrating their 12-10 NRL semi-final victory over the Warriors at Eden Park yesterday. Those are today's top stories. This is AIR National News.
4: I'm Stephen Figgerman. This is Noongar Radio.

That's In Excess, just there, Stay Young, here on Noongar Radio. Auron played for you. If You Leave Me, Can I Come Too, from Mental's Anything. Tony Basil as well, with Mickey, along with Nathan Nanta Brown, his song called Conquer, and Corey Hart, Never Surrender. Let's have another look at the traffic here in Perth. On the freeway, southbound, busy from the city through to Mill Point Road, and further on, busy from just after Armidale Road through to roundabout Russell Road. Northbound the freeway, busy Mill Point Road into the city, and again busy from around Stevenson Ave on and off through to Erindale Road. And got a report of a crash. Now this is on Wanneroo Road, northbound there in Greenwood. Now it's looking fairly busy around Perrin Road. Keep that in mind if you're going that way. That's northbound there in Greenwood. That's Wanneroo Road. Now if you spot any of the traffic problems, pull over, let us know on the SMS 0476 797 601. Text when it is safe and legal to do so. And yeah, who do you reckon is going to take the grand final? Will it be Fremantle or Brisbane? Let me know on the SMS 0476 797 601. Text when it is safe and legal to do so. Here's the Bangles.

0: Mudit Yoga. You are a cruel, deadly Mudit Yoga, and I'm madang for you. But I'm just a Winyan Yunga man. I'm gonna try and get off this Gabber and Ganja and be a cruel, deadly Mudit Yunga man. You are indeed a truly deadly, solid Mudit Yoga, and I'm chirping something wicked for you. But I'm just a Winyan Yunga man. I'm gonna get off this Gabber and Ganja and show you what a Mudit man I can be, and give you all the love that I can. But Kurndan Chu, I'm shamed.
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4: This is Air News Western Australia. I'm Peter Carey. A woman's died at a crash in Perth's north. A 20-year-old died at the scene after her Hyundai hatchback collided with a truck at the intersection of Pinjar Road and Yandela Promenade in Tapping around 6:45 this morning. The 26-year-old truck driver wasn't injured. Major crash officers are calling for anyone with information or dash cam footage to contact Crime Stoppers. And a 65-year-old man has died more than a week after he was hit by a car in the central wheat belt. The victim was riding a bike when he was struck by a Nissan Navara in Northam. The alleged 51-year-old driver was initially charged with failing to stop, failing to report an incident, and having no authority to drive. His charges are yet to be updated. Beaches in Perth's northern suburbs have reopened 3 days after a fatal shark attack. 63-year-old Greg O'Neill was killed just 15 metres from shore at Sorrento Beach on Friday. Fisheries Minister Jackie Jarvis issued a rare catch-and-kill order for the animal. But the Department of Primary Industries has since

0: withdrawn its capture gear, saying there's been no evidence of shark activity in the area. Deputy Director General Vaughan Davies said extra precautions will be in place for swimmers.
1: There is an extra effort around when there is lots of people in the water, so any events and things like nippers, the surf lifesaving clubs will have drones in the air, and obviously the choppers above as well.
0: The WA Police Force has declared its trial of live facial recognition technology a success. A van with the special cameras has scanned more than 900,000 faces since being deployed 3 months ago in several popular places across the state, including the Perth CBD and the WAFL Grand Final on the weekend. It's led to 79 arrests and identified 114 child sex offenders, allowing officers to ensure they were abiding by their conditions. WA Police Commissioner Cole Blanche says poor lighting and reference images were to blame for 8 people, all dark-skinned, being misidentified.
2: Every alert that is generated has a police officer compare those images, confirm those images, and then contact the individual where that match has been made and ask questions. We don't put people in handcuffs immediately. We ask questions.
0: To sporting news, and Frio fever is well and truly underway, with fans coming up with a variety of ways to get to Saturday's grand final at the MCG. Former Dockers Hayden Ballantyne and Brock O'Brien and a group of supporters will be on board a purple-clad bus heading across the Nullarbor tonight for the 3,000-kilometre journey. Ballantyne said the bus is fully stocked for the long road ahead.
3: There's two extremely large eskies at the back of the bus. Lots of water, lots of Coke Zeros, and even more beers. There's 12 blokes, and we're all just going to rotate shifts of who's driving. Yeah, we'll be responsible, I promise.
0: Meanwhile, Lachie Neal has been given a slim chance of having his one-match ban overturned, allowing him to line up for the Lions in Saturday's grand final against the Dockers. Brisbane will challenge the suspension for striking at the tribunal tomorrow. Lions teammate Zach Bailey says it will be a bitter blow if the ban is upheld.
4: He's given so much to this club and was instrumental for us on the weekend and has been one of the best clearance players in the game for a long time now. So to not have him out there, yeah, would be pretty disappointing. But if he wasn't, I think we've got some players that would be able to fill that role.
0: This is Air News, Western Australia.
5: Kai Wanchu, good afternoon. Jeff here on the drive here on Noongar Radio. Let's have another look at the traffic here in Perth. Let's go to Wanneroo Road there in Greenwood, and that's looking fairly busy northbound there from just after Marangaroo Drive through to around about Daly Street. I understand the crash has happened there roughly around Parran Road. Keep that in mind if you're going that way. That's a crash there on Wanneroo Road northbound there in Greenwood, and that's just after Warwick Road, Marangaroo Drive. Elsewhere, well, on the freeway southbound, busy from the city to Millport Road. You get a busy round Armidale Road and approaching Rolly Road, and northbound the freeway, busy there in South Perth into the city. And again, busy from just after Hutton Street on off through to Reid Highway. And the weather. Can expect a low tonight of 11 degrees of a clear sky. Tomorrow sunny, top of 22. Wednesday, shower to 21. And Thursday, partly cloudy, 22 degrees. Right now in Perth, 20 degrees on Noongar Radio with me, Jeff, where I'm playing songs like this one from Clint Bracknell.

Yeah, there you go. That's the way that song goes. That was Janet Jackson. That's the way love goes. Also, And She Was from Talking Heads, Clint Bracknell with The Breaks at the start. It's about a quarter past four now. Now, have you done your bowel screening test? The risk of developing bowel cancer increases with age, and it can develop without any warning signs or symptoms. The good news is when bowel cancer is found early, more than 90% of cases can be successfully treated. If you're aged 45

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0: It's The Drive with me, Jeff, on this Monday afternoon here in Perth. Now, funding has been secured for Aboriginal-led truth-telling and healing at Magumba Mission, with former residents, families and communities to help guide the project's next stage. And joining us now to tell us a bit more about this, WA Aboriginal Affairs Minister Don Punch. G'day, Minister.
2: G'day, Jeff, and g'day, listeners.
0: Now, firstly, Minister, you said that for many Aboriginal families, the former Magumba Mission remains a powerful reminder of a difficult chapter in WA's history. Now, for people who might not know, what happened there?
2: Well, Magumba, and it's known as the Moore River Settlement as well, was established in 1917, and it followed on from the passing of the 1905 Aborigines Act, which gave the Commissioner for Native Welfare enormous powers over Aboriginal people. And Magumba became the site for many people who were moved there forcibly as children, as part of the Stolen Generations, and were raised there with no contact with family. And for them, it's a very traumatic period of our history. And of course, there were families who were relocated there as well, pregnant women, separated from connection with culture and country. So for many people right around Western Australia and in the eastern states, Magumba is very much a symbol of the period of time that we know as the Stolen Generation.
0: Yeah. Now, Minister, what project does the state government have coming up in relation to the former Magumba Mission or Moore River Native Settlement site?
2: Well, we've asked the Yuard Aboriginal Corporation, who are the responsible body for the country in that area, to work with former residents of Magumba and other stakeholders to look at how the site might be preserved into the future. And importantly, to help tell the story and enable people to tell their own individual stories about their experiences at Magumba. It was recently impacted by bushfire, so there is restoration work that needs to happen out there. And in undertaking that work, again, it's really, really important that that's informed by people who have lived experience of the area.
0: Yeah. Now, Minister, when will the plan be completed, or when do you expect the plan to be completed, and who will be able to access the area, the site?
2: Well, Yuard are undertaking consultation, and that's really about tracking down the people who have that connection with Magumba and talking with them and gaining their views and perspectives on the future of the site, as well as being able to record their stories. And we expect that work to be completed over the next 12 months or so, because it does need to take time for people to be able to tell their stories. And then that will be used to actually look at what the future of the site might be in the project plan for its maintenance and its restoration.
0: Yeah. Now, Minister, why is truth-telling an important part of healing for the former Magumba Mission site, and I suppose the people, the survivors who are still with us?
2: Well, I think it's really important that people are able to tell their story, and for many people it was a period of immense trauma, and people are still living with the impact of that trauma today. So we need to be able to help them tell their story in a way that's culturally safe and they feel supported, and enables them to come to terms with their experiences, but also importantly lets their family know about their experiences and lets the broader community know what actually happened at Magumba. Many people would drive along that road, see the sign for Magumba, and keep driving and not realize the enormous impact it's had on the lives of people and how much of a part of Western Australia's history the site is.
0: Okay, now if people want to find out more, or if they would like to be part of this project, how can they do that?
2: Well, giving UWID a call would be the first step. So the UWID Aboriginal Corporation, and they are the lead body. We've funded them to undertake this work. And they'd be the best people to talk with, to connect up with the project. And I'd encourage people to do that. If they have a connection with Magumba, get in touch with UWID.
0: Yeah. Well, thank you very much, Minister, for joining us today here on Noongar Radio.
2: Thank you very much for having me.
0: Yeah. Thank you. Bye for now.
2: Thanks, Jeff. Bye.
0: Bye. And there you go. That's the Minister for Aboriginal Affairs, or the State Minister for Aboriginal Affairs, Don Punch, joining us just there here on Noongar Radio.

0: I think it was Lionel Richie just there, all night long here on Noongar Radio. Earlier on, Murray Island, that was from The Lonely Boys.
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0: Let's check the traffic now with Carl at Main Roads. How's the traffic looking right now, Carl?
2: Good afternoon, Jeff. There has been a crash on Hepburn Avenue heading southbound at entry to Mitchell Freeway in Greenwood. Left lane is blocked but not causing any congestion. And another crash on Wanneroo Road heading northbound before Hepburn Avenue. Left lane is closed and a traffic is slow on approach. Drive safely and as the latest on Main Roads.
0: Okay, thanks, Carl. And I'll check the traffic again a little bit later here on The Drive, here on Noongar Radio.
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4: With our news headlines, I'm Michael Lynch. The Prime Minister has launched Australia's campaign for a two-year term on the United Nations Security Council, campaigning under the banner We Listen, We Partner, We Protect. Melbourne's cocaine boom has seen usage surge sixfold in 10 years. Support for Labor and the Prime Minister continued to collapse, falling to levels not seen in more than a decade. Senior New South Wales police are describing this past weekend as the worst in recent memory for incidents of domestic violence.

0: We listen, we partner, we protect. Melbourne's cocaine boom has seen usage surge sixfold in 10 years. Support for Labor and the Prime Minister continued to collapse, falling to levels not seen in more than a decade. Senior New South Wales police are describing this past weekend as the worst in recent memory for incidents of domestic violence. Overseas, Iran is warning of what it calls a painful response if the United States launches a fresh wave of attacks. A red light therapy is showing promising results in helping those with repeated traumatic brain injuries. To our sport now, and Australia has claimed a whitewash victory in the one-day series 3-0 against Zimbabwe, winning in the last over of the match by a single wicket. In tennis, Australia has defeated Poland 3-1 in their Davis Cup group tie in Brisbane, winning a place in the qualifiers. And the Newcastle Knights are today celebrating their 12-10 NRL semi-final victory over the Warriors at Eden Park yesterday. Those are today's top stories. This is AIR National News.
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2: 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And have some fun.

0: This is a moment in Aboriginal history. Lawyer George Fletcher Moore, the first Advocate General of the colony, wrote about a Swan Valley leader known as Yagan and tried to interpret a conversation. I regret that I could not understand him, but I conjured from the tone and manner that the purport was this. You came to our country. You have driven us from our haunts and disturbed us in our occupations. As we walked in our own country, we are fired upon by white men. Why should the white men treat us so? This has been a moment in Aboriginal history.
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0: That's Kids in the Kitchen, just a current stand here on Noongar Radio. Earlier on, played Foyer Daylight, Grooves in the Heart, and also Scott Darlow with You Can't See Black in the Dark. It's a 4:45 now here in Perth, and it's The Drive with me, Jeff, here on Noongar Radio. Yeah, flag mantle, I suppose that's the word around town at the moment, with Fremantle going into the grand final, which is happening this Saturday at the MCG, as they take on Brisbane. Well, earlier on today, the Transport Minister and Acting Premier Rita Saffioti spoke with the media to talk about how things are going to be arranged, I suppose, in Fremantle to keep traffic flowing, and also some of the things that will be happening in Fremantle and around Perth as well. Here's Rita speaking to media earlier on today, the audio from WAMN News.
1: First of all, as we know, there'll be tens of thousands of Western Australians wanting to enjoy what will be a mega day on Saturday as Western Australians watch the grand final. We are working across government to support road closures and also new routes to make sure that we don't have buses going down very crowded routes like South Terrace. So we'll be working through the details with relative councils, and so what we'll see is some significant road closures and deviations for our public transport routes on Saturday, together with more public transport services, including more train services into Frio. We expect Frio to be draw significant numbers. The South Fremantle Watch Party has just been doubled to 10,000 from 5,000, and we know that Fremantle is looking at other activation. Across the city, we're also working to stand up the Northbridge Piazza site, and the amphitheatre outside Optus will also be showing the

0: Game live together with Yagan Square. But as the days go, we expect more and more different types of events. There'll be a whole range of events. There'll be the pub events, and there'll also be more family-friendly events. And we're working to support those holders of those events in relation to traffic management, communications, and also public transport accessibility. We're also having, and of course, it's also the start of the Royal Show on Saturday, so expect a lot of people be out and about. I always find that those people that don't like footy, they go to the Royal Show on Saturday because it's normally pretty empty. So I think there'll be a lot of activity. We're also making public transport free for Saturday, again, to help move large people, and especially Fremantle, as the events wind down on Saturday evening, to make sure we can clear people rapidly. So we're making public transport free for that day. As I said, we'll continue to work with all the councils, all the event organisers who are holding events. This will be a big day for WA, and we want to make sure that Western Australians who are keen supporters, who just love the game, are able to watch it in a safe and happy environment, be part of something special, and let's see how we go on Saturday.
1: Friday evening, there are lots of people in the street. Did that sort of take you by surprise a little bit?
0: Well, yeah, I think it took everyone surprise, in particular the bus drivers who were trying to navigate the thousands of people. So I think what we want to do is get much better clarity very early on about where all the people would be. And again, it's making sure we manage the public transport routes, add in more services, and very communicate to the public. I think Saturday is going to be huge, I really do, and in particular around Freo. So I know the council's working on different aspects, but we're happy to work to support those road closures and deviations for our public transport services.
2: And there you go, that was Rita speaking earlier on there about plans to manage crowds and the traffic there in Fremantle this Saturday. And she mentioned there free public transport, but do check the TransPerth website for more details on that. It's The Drive with me, Jeff, here on Noongar Radio. And you're asking on the SMS, will it be Fremantle this Saturday? Let me know on the SMS. Or do you think Brisbane will take the AFL Grand Final? Let me know on the SMS, 0476 797 601. Of course, text when it is safe and legal to do so. Let's have another check of the roads, see how things are looking. Starting to get a bit busy on the freeway southbound there, from just after Vincent Street through to Mill Point Road. Further on the freeway, busy just after Armadale Road and approaching, let me say here, Rowley Road. And northbound on the freeway, busy South Perth into the city, slows down again around Hutton Street through to just after Cedric Street. And got a report of a prang. Now, this is on Great Eastern Highway, eastbound there in Rivervale, eastbound, as you come up towards the Kooyong Road lights. Watch out for that. And if you spot any of the traffic problems, pull over. Let me know on the SMS, 0476 797 601. Text when it is safe and legal to do so. 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
2: Hello, I'm Peter Carey. Australia's economic growth over the next four decades is expected to be its slowest since World War II. The Treasurer has handed down the latest intergenerational report, warning the number of deaths will soon outpace births. Annual GDP growth is also expected to drop from an average of 3% down to 2%. Jim Chalmers says the nation faces an uncertain future.
3: The world is becoming more dangerous, more unpredictable, more unequal, and more divided. And these aren't just individual threads, they're part of a bigger fraying of that intergenerational promise of better times.
2: All four of Australia's major banks now expect the Reserve Bank to hike the cash rate next week. The ANZ has updated its forecasts, bringing it in line with the other three banks. It also expects the RBA will raise interest rates again at its November meeting. Former Immigration Minister Philip Ruddock believes immigration needs to be a standalone portfolio. It's currently wrapped up in the Home Affairs Department. The Albanese government is under pressure to address soaring migration numbers as infrastructure struggles to cope. Mr. Ruddock says both sides of the political aisle have failed to manage the issue properly.
4: And in my view, the quicker we move back to having essentially an immigration portfolio with the responsibilities for immigration with one minister, the better it will be.
2: New South Wales police say there is no known history of domestic violence in any of the four incidents which took place in New South Wales in a matter of days. Three women were fatally stabbed, allegedly, by male relatives in separate incidents in the space of 10 hours. Detectives say a stabbing in the Blue Mountains, which killed one child and seriously injured two others, is also being treated as suspected family violence. Deputy Commissioner Peter McKenna says police are doing what they can to address what is a whole-of-society issue.
5: You can call, we will get you to the right referrals and services, but we want to help people. We don't want to see something like this, which in my career is probably the most horrific weekend I can think of.
2: The Queensland Premier is refusing to share the costs of the Brisbane 2032 Olympic and Paralympic venues. Queenslanders are being kept in the dark about all costs, including the price of shifting the Gabba wicket to Victoria Park. While David Crisafulli won't reveal how much the relocation would cost, he did confirm it falls within the $7.1 billion funding. And finally, there are renewed calls to axe the grand final Friday public holiday, with no Victorian teams making the decider this year. Business leaders say the holiday is costly to the state, with touring fans unable to access services. Sally Curtin, CEO of the Victorian Chamber of Commerce and Industry, says it needs to be reconsidered.
6: We're just saying let's stop and check. Is this serving Victorians well? The cost, I think there was a PwC report back in 2024 that costs the economic, lost economic output is over $500 million.

0: And we surveyed members back in 2018, and that found that three quarters choose to close rather than trade, and those who do open report a loss.
1: This is Air National News.
2: At the Air Sports Desk, hello, I'm Leonie Kay. To NBL, and all eyes will be on Taran Armstrong tonight as Tasmania's prodigy runs out in front of his home fans for the first time. It's arguably the biggest signing in the club's history to have their star guard return and lead from the front. If the pre-season is anything to go by, Armstrong looks primed and ready to take on more responsibility and get the Jack Jumpers back in the mix. The South East Melbourne Phoenix will again be without Nathan Sobey, but after Saturday's performance in Perth, their confidence will be sky high. Tip-off will be later this hour. To AFL, and the Brisbane Lions and Fremantle Dockers have begun their AFL Grand Final preparations. Chris Fagan's men will push for a premiership three-peat in their fourth consecutive Grand Final appearance. Former Geelong star Jimmy Bartel says it will be a standout match to watch.
3: We're either going to be talking about one of the greatest sides we've seen, winning three premierships in a row for the last four Grand Finals with the Lions, or Fremantle winning their first ever premiership in the history of their club. So there's going to be a great story either way.
2: Meanwhile, the AFL's top player will be honoured tonight at the Brownlow Medal. Collingwood's Nick Dacos is favourite. And in tennis news, Australia has defeated Poland 3-1 in their Davis Cup group tie in Brisbane, securing a place in the qualifiers. They'll next be in action in a home and away tie in February. Australian Independent Radio News.
4: 21st of September. Getalung Wada, word of the day. One who is faithful in a very little is also faithful in much. And one who is dishonest in a very little is also dishonest in much. Luke 16, verse 10, ESV. Dear friends and family, when we're not honest with small homely things, we'll prove unfaithful when serving great kings. Jesus still shows love as he to cross clings. Father, forgive them, they know not sin stings. Trust and obey is what church loudly sings. Do what God says, for great gladness he brings. Yangarula mamanira. Hallelujah.
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That's Darryl Braithwaite just there, as the days go by here on Noongar Radio. And earlier on was Bruce Springsteen, born in the USA. It's about 12 past five now here on The Drive here on Noongar Radio. And look at the traffic situation for us now here in Perth. Still got that prang there on Great Eastern Highway eastbound at Kooyong Road there in Rivervale. Keep that in mind if you normally go that way. The Graham Farmer Freeway / Orong Road, that's looking busy eastbound out that way as well, going past the stadium. The freeway southbound, that's busy from just after the Loftus Street Bridge through to Mill Point Road, and then further south on the freeway, it is moving well. Northbound the freeway, busy around Mounts Bay Road, again busy from just after Hutton Street, on and off through to Reed Highway, and further north on the freeway, looking a little bit busy there, just after Nirrabut Road through to Hester Ave. Now, if you spot any other traffic problems, pull over, let us know on the SMS 0476 797 601. Text when it is safe and legal to do so. Let's keep the music going. I'll play for you George Thorogood and the Destroyers fairly soon. Right now, Hot Liquid, Droopin' Round on Noongar Radio.

0: That's King Stingray ending that set of music, What's the Hurry? Also, Sinead O'Connor with The Emperor's New Clothes, George Thorogood and the Destroyers with Bad to the Bone, and Hot Liquid, Jumping Round. Let's check the traffic now with Tony at Main Roads. How's the traffic looking right now, Tony?
1: Good afternoon. Well, good news, there are no major incidents to report. Taking a look at the freeways, the northbound run is slow. Mill Point Road to Mounts Bay Road, Caronup Road to Reed Highway, Ocean Reef Road and Shenton Avenue, and the southbound run busy Hay Street to Mill Point Road, Manning Road and Billia Drive down to Anchortail Road. The Grey Farmer Freeway have no delays, and the Northbridge Tunnel is moving well in both directions. Drive safely, and that's the latest from Main Roads.
0: Okay, thanks, Tony. I'll check the traffic again a little bit later here on The Drive, here on Noongar Radio.
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2: With our news headlines, I'm Michael Lynch. The Prime Minister has launched Australia's campaign for a two-year term on the United Nations Security Council, campaigning under the banner, We Listen, We Partner, We Protect. Melbourne's cocaine boom has seen usage surge sixfold in 10 years. Support for Labor and the Prime Minister continue to collapse, falling to levels not seen in more than a decade. Senior New South Wales police are describing this past weekend as the worst in recent memory for incidents of domestic violence. Overseas, Iran is warning of what it calls a painful response if the United States launches a fresh wave of attacks. A red light therapy is showing promising results in helping those with repeated traumatic brain injuries. To our sport now, and Australia has claimed a whitewash victory in the one-day series 3-0 against Zimbabwe, winning in the last over of the match by a single wicket. In tennis, Australia has defeated Poland 3-1 in their Davis Cup group tie in Brisbane, winning a place in the qualifiers. And the Newcastle Knights are today celebrating their 12-10 NRL semi-final victory over the Warriors at Eden Park yesterday. Those are today's top stories. This is AIR National News.
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Vulgar, Spin Effects Plane. On our radio, earlier on was The Angels Coming Down and The Police Can't Stand Losing You. Well, it's a quarter to six now on this Monday afternoon here in Perth. Another look at the traffic. Let's go to the freeway southbound. It is looking busy from around about the Loftus Street Bridge through to Mill Point Road. Then further south on the freeway, it is looking good. And northbound on the freeway, busy from just before Mill Point Road through to the Narrows. I understand there's a bit of a traffic hold up on the Narrows itself. But after that, looking busy there just after Cedric Street. And further on the freeway northbound, looking a little bit busy there just before Hester Ave. That's northbound on the freeway. And if you spot any of the traffic problems, remember to pull over. Let us know on the SMS 0476 797 601. Text when it is safe and legal to do so. It's Monday today, September the 21st for 2026. If it's your birthday today, big happy birthday to you from us here at Noongar Radio. Happens to be World Gratitude Day today. Now, the birthdays that you're sharing your birthday with, you're sharing your birthday with former Prime Minister Kevin Rudd. He is 68 today. Singer Faith Hill is 59 today. And actor David Wenham is 60 today. On this day in history, in 1980, during a North American tour, Bob Marley collapsed while jogging in New York's Central Park. After hospital tests, he was diagnosed as having cancer. Marley played his last ever concert two nights later at the Stanley Theatre in Pittsburgh, Pennsylvania. On this day, 2007, actor George Clooney is injured in a motorcycle crash. And on this day in 2016, three genetic studies published in Nature conclude all non-Africans descended from one migration out of Africa

50 to 80,000 years ago. And the number one songs on this day in years past in 1982, Survivor had Eye of the Tiger at number one. In 1990, John Bon Jovi had Blaze of Glory at the top of the charts. And in 2008, Pink had So What at number one. But let's go back to 1982.

It's The Drive here on Noongar Radio with me, Jeff, playing the music. Just there, Sent Me an Angel, that was by Real Life. And Survivor with Eye of the Tiger, the song was number one on this day back in 1982. Well, that's it for me for today. That's me, Jeff. Have a good evening. Rock and metal, they're coming up at 7. But I'll leave you with this song. It's from the Mulgabaw Hard Rock Band, Rockin' with the Legends on Noongar Radio.

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3: Hello, I'm Peter Carey. Business groups argue the federal government must urgently boost productivity to protect future living standards. The latest intergenerational report assumes long-term productivity will grow by just over 1% a year. But some economists argue that figure is too optimistic. Andrew McKellar from the Chamber of Commerce and Industry says high productivity leads to a better quality of life.
4: Future living standards are going to be entirely dependent on the productivity growth rates that we achieve over the decades ahead. If we don't have a strong focus on that, then we're not going to have the living standards that I think many Australians expect.
3: All big four banks are now predicting the Reserve Bank to hike the cash rate next week. Monthly mortgage repayments could be going up by more than $100 if the RBA increases the cash rate next Tuesday. Canstar Data Insights Director Sally Tindall said this might not be the last rise for the year.
5: That's one in September and one after the November meeting. And all the other big bank economic teams are saying the risk lies with that scenario, that we could end up at Christmas time with the highest cash rate sitting we've seen since the GFC. That's since 2008.
3: To New South Wales, where a court has heard a former police officer formed an obsessive infatuation with his ex-partner before allegedly killing him and another man, Jefferson Shaw reports.
6: A jury of 9 men and 6 women have been impaneled to sit the 12-week trial of Beau Lamar Condon. He's accused of breaking into his former partner Jesse Baird's home and murdering both Baird and Baird's new boyfriend Luke Davies in February 2024. The Crown has begun opening statements telling the court Lamar Condon disguised himself as an Uber Eats driver and will argue he formed an obsessive and jealous infatuation with Baird. Beau Lamar Condon has pleaded not guilty to charges of killing both men and earlier stealing a phone and wallet from Baird. Jefferson Shaw, Sydney.
3: Victoria's Premier Ben Carroll says the Liberal Party needs to rule out doing a deal with One Nation to form government. The comment came after the Premier was asked about the collapse in federal Labor's primary vote to just 27%.

0: 27%. Mr. Carroll was then asked if he could rule out forming a coalition with the Greens.
1: I am completely running. As we saw in the Commonwealth election, we will be winning Green seats, Heidi. So there will be me focused completely on winning a majority government, and that's what we will be focused on. I am telling you right here and right now that that is an academic question, because we will be winning seats from the Greens.
0: A parliamentary inquiry into last year's deadly 000 outage has recommended an overhaul of the system. The report makes 11 recommendations, including that the emergency system be nationalised and run by a statutory authority. It also recommends a regulatory review and implementing a text-based option for contacting 000. And finally, to the Australian share market. Your Lords has closed down 3 points to 89.19, and one Australian dollar was buying 71.29 US cents. This is Air National News.
2: At the Air Sports Desk, hello, I'm Leonie Kay. To NRL and the Dolphins, we'll be looking to punch their ticket to the NRL Grand Final on Friday night. A win against the Roosters would cement a maiden Grand Final appearance for the Finns in just their fourth season. Chief Executive Terry Reader said the expansion side's success is no accident.
3: You're only as good as the people around you. From day one, we made sure we brought the right people in on the field, but also off the field too, with the way our club operates and how we do things. It has a lot to do with the people, and that's probably the best advice for any expansion team. You've got to make sure you get people that are good at what they do, know what they're doing.
2: As we launch into the AFL Grand Final week, Collingwood superstar Nick Dacos is the almost unbackable favourite to win tonight's Brownlow medal. Sarah Patterson reports.
4: Well, many pundits have already written off tonight's award for the AFL's best and fairest player as a foregone conclusion, with some even tipping Dacos will win by double-digit votes. After an outstanding season, every online predictor has Dacos running away with the award. But the Brownlow is known for dark horses gazumping the medal favourite. Two players who could potentially give Dacos a run for his money and poll above expectation are Geelong's Bailey Smith and Western Bulldogs captain Marcus Bontempelli. Sarah Patterson, Air Sport.
2: And in tonight's NBL, the Tasmania Jack Jumpers are hosting Southeast Melbourne Phoenix. Australian Independent Radio News.
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1: With our news headlines, I'm Michael Lynch. The Prime Minister has launched Australia's campaign for a two-year term on the United Nations Security Council, campaigning under the banner, We Listen, We Partner, We Protect. Melbourne's cocaine boom has seen usage surge sixfold in 10 years. Support for Labor and the Prime Minister continue to collapse, falling to levels not seen in more than a decade. Senior New South Wales police are describing this past weekend as the worst in recent memory for incidents of domestic violence. Overseas, Iran is warning of what it calls a painful response if the United States launches a fresh wave of attacks. A red light therapy is showing promising results in helping those with repeated traumatic brain injuries. To our sport now, and Australia has claimed a whitewash victory in the one-day series 3-0 against Zimbabwe, winning in the last over of the match by a single wicket. In tennis, Australia has defeated Poland 3-1 in their Davis Cup group tie in Brisbane, winning a place in the qualifiers. And the Newcastle Knights are today celebrating their 12-10 NRL semi-final victory over the Warriors at Eden Park yesterday. Those are today's top stories. This is AIR National News.
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Here's a moment in Aboriginal history. I'm afraid my wife will commit suicide if my boy is not back soon, for she is good for nothing. Only cry day and night. I have as much love for my dear wife and children as you have for yours. So if you have any feelings at all, please send the boy back as quick as you can. It did not take long for him to go, but it takes a long time for him to come back. A father pleading with the Aborigines Department in WA for the return of his son, 1903. This has been a moment in Aboriginal history.

0: Rock and Metal Show recognise and acknowledge the rights of the Noongar people to Noongar land. 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We are a safe place for interactions free from hate.
1: And we got sworn in by Amber down just
0: literally
1: then.
0: Literally sworn in.
1: Sworn in.
2: I didn't hear nothing.
0: Dan's a naughty boy.
1: He is. That's why everyone loves him.
0: And if he is listening, Pale Horse, sick. Him
1: yes.
0: and Odie Winters.
1: And they'll be in next week, which is very exciting.
0: Woo-hoo.
1: Woo. Alrighty, well, even more exciting is who our guest for the night is, and it's none other than the very famous Clint Hodges.
2: How's it going?
1: Yay! How you going? It's been a while since you've been in to visit us.
2: Yeah, I love it here. Hello to everyone listening at home.
1: I think your last time on the show was actually an impromptu visit where you were going past doing an Uber delivery.
0: No, he came on for his first solo album.
2: I like that you remember that.
1: That's
2: too.
1: Right, yeah.
2: Yeah. Yeah, that's right.
1: That Hobbit's got like, the memory.
2: Yeah, memory.
1: I'm the looks, he's the memory.
0: I'm definitely not the looks.
1: Why can't I hear myself?
2: Oh, I don't know about that.
0: I know, you're working. I can hear you.
1: Okay, that's the main thing. I can't hear myself. Well, we have got a jam-packed show for everybody tonight. We've got a heap of music that Clint has chosen us to play, which is really cool. Stuff we would have played ourselves.
0: A couple
1: it's
0: of my favourites in
1: yeah.
0: there, that's for sure.
1: And we've got some of Clint's new solo releases to play. And we also have our gig guide. And we're going to be playing some local acts after the gig guide.
0: And you picked some new music.
1: Yes, a little bit later on.
0: And one of them's right up my alley.
1: It is. I saw that one. I went, oh, God, Jay will be drooling over this one. So Clint is formerly of Spud Gun, Vulgarite, the Australian AC/DC Experience, and he's also been in the very judgmental arena of stand-up comedy, so you might have seen him around town in a number of different venues. That is a lot of experience, obviously. Have I missed anything?
2: Probably, but that's okay. I don't keep track anymore.
1: You're very forgiving.
2: If I don't remember it, I don't expect you to.
1: Well, we'll be delving into a lot of the nitty-gritty later on in the show. But first of all, we have got some of your

0: picks coming up. So starting with
1: Sweetly. It's a song by Black Sabbath, of course. First released in 1971 as the opening track on the band's third album, Master of Reality. I don't know how much reality was involved. Sweet Leaf is about marijuana and makes little attempt to
2: disguise
1: it.
2: That's not why I picked it.
0: Yes.
1: It's arguably the earliest example of the subgenres of stoner rock and sludge metal, both of which rose to prominence during the 90s and are having a bit of resurgence in this day and age
0: Is, yeah, making a big comeback. Clint has chosen this, followed by Twisted Sister's I'm Me. As well as their song, as well as Some Weird Sin, written by David Bowie, Iggy Pop, David Jones and James Ostenberg in 1977.
2: David Jones?
0: Yes.
2: No. I didn't know that.
1: No?
2: I knew the Iggy Pop thing. Sorry.
0: Oh, did you?
2: God.
0: Yeah, and that was part of the 1977 album Lust for Life. And then we give our listeners a taste of a Clint Salo playing one of his new creations, which is called I Outlived the Doctor. So do you want to tell us a bit about this one?
2: Yeah. So there was a kid in high school called Adrian Madewell who was a doctor. And he also played with a lot of, like, I think Wasso and things like that.
0: And you mean when he finished school, he studied to become a doctor?
2: Yeah.
0: Yeah.
2: And he worked in, like, hospitals and stuff like that. And he died in a motorcycle crash in, I think, 2019 or so.
0: Oh, how tragic.
2: Yeah, yeah. And I thought, well, if a doctor can die, anyone can.
0: Yeah.
2: And it's, I don't know, it's more a dig at myself, like, if I can outlive a doctor, you never know what's going to happen in life.
0: Yeah.
2: You
0: know?
2: Like,
0: so it was a reflection kind of inspiration.
2: Yeah.
0: What a tragedy, like, for his family and loved ones, like, to be so well accomplished, so well studied, be living life to the full, and then all of a sudden
2: it was a shock to all of us.
0: Yeah.
2: Because we're like, wait, what?
0: Yeah. Was he someone in your social circles?
2: We sort of lost touch, like, after high. Like, messaged each other a little bit sometimes, but I don't know. I just heard from, like, someone came through the music shop and goes, did you hear Adrian Madewell died? I was like, what?
0: Yeah, big
2: like,
0: shock.
2: No one was expecting that. So.
0: Yeah.
2: Yeah, it's just a reflection of thinking, like, you never know what's going to happen.
0: No.
2: Just live it up while you can.
0: So you said it was a motor accident?
2: Yeah, yeah. This was, back in, I think, 2019. So he was...
0: Was he driver or passenger?
2: I don't actually
0: know.
2: Yeah. So he would have been 26 or 27.
1: So young.
0: Yeah, 27 crazy. Club.
2: Yeah. I don't know if he was 26 or 27 because I'm not sure what his birthday is. But, yeah, so I thought I'd honour his memory. And, again, it's not taking the piss out of that. I just thought it was a funny
0: It was
2: little,
0: a reflection.
2: Yeah. And then while I was recording it, someone rode past on a motorbike and I went, you know what, I'm going to go and ask him if I can record some of the motorbike
0: sounds
2: for the, yeah.
0: Oh, really? So
2: there's
0: you went
2: some
0: and
2: of that
0: him.
2: In the, oh, it was like, yeah, next to where I was recording someone there.
0: Yeah.
2: And I went, oh, hey, dude, would I be able to record your motorbike for, and he kind of laughed like, yeah, and kind of drove over and I repositioned the mic.
0: Did he bring it into the recording studio?
2: No, it was like just outside the little window of it.
0: Yeah.
2: And it was like, okay, good. It's like, ring, ring, ring, ring. And then I just kind of cut it up so it sounded like a whole heap of them. And
0: Yeah,
2: and then that's how that came about.
0: That's awesome. So when did you write that one?
2: That was earlier this year.
0: Yeah.
2: I was in a drafting office and I thought, that's a good title. As you do in a drafting office.
0: Yeah. It is an interesting title. Like, I saw it and I was like, wow, I really want to know what that's about.
2: I can't even remember. Well, oh, yeah, the Madewell thing.
0: Yeah.
2: I can't remember why I started thinking about that. I don't know. I listened to a lot of, like, podcasts and a lot of music while I was in my desk job. And, yeah, that became that. And that's how that happened.
0: Yeah.
2: Yeah.
0: Awesome.
1: So did you do all the instruments yourself or did you get help? You did it all yourself? Because I know you play pretty much every instrument.
2: Yeah. I wrote and recorded all of it and mixed it all. And, learning as much as I can each time. I could get someone to mix and master it, but then I would never learn. So, and it's like, it's the third one I've done now. So they're getting better each time. And, yeah, I'm especially proud of this one. And I got to mix it through some proper speakers. So Hopefully it'll sound good coming through these speakers.
0: What sound studio do you use?
2: It's a little warehouse in Wangara.
0: Oh, interesting.
2: Yeah.
0: Cool.
2: And I don't know how much I can promote that place, so I can't say exactly what it is. But thank you to the guy who
0: thank you to the secret
2: allows me
0: squirrel.
2: to. Otherwise, I'd happily promote it, but it's a cool little place to be able to just go and jam.
1: There seems to be a few little places like that that they kind of keep it on the down low and just have a few people come in. And
0: I suppose it's a bit like I never tell anyone who my vet is because I don't want it to be hard to book in. Like, you know,
2: if
0: you start telling everyone how great they are, it's all of a sudden you ring and try and get an appointment. It's like, oh, we've got an opening in 6 weeks' time.
1: Tell everybody who our vet is.
0: Not anymore. It's gotten too hard. But, yeah. Oh, cool. What was I going to say? What school was that?
2: Trinity College.
0: Trinity! Yeah. You're a Trinity boy.
2: No, I went to Trinity. I wasn't a Trinity boy.
0: Did you go all the way? Cool, you fellas. Finished in Year 12?
2: I went through to Year 12.
0: Through Year 12?
2: And then,
0: Did your parents think that would put you on the straight and narrow?
2: No, I wanted to go there because I wanted to do the sport and the music there. So, it wasn't like my parents pushing me there. And, made the most of learning as much as I could there. And, it was real cool. Like, I used to like rowing as well and hockey.
0: Yeah, because they were right on the river, weren't they?
2: Yeah. And,
0: I remember because I went to St. Thomas Aquinas. Our brother school was St. Mark's, and Trinity had the Mercedes
2: Rock
0: was there.
2: And roll.
0: Mercedes was their sister school, but they. I was dating a Trinity boy for some time, and this is back like 80s. But he was in the drama play which they were doing with Mercedes, and they did the Gondoliers. So it was like the play, the Gondoliers. So I went to the school hall to see the play, and it was like massive. Awesome school.
2: We used to have like orchestras with Trinity with Mercedes as well. Danny Caddy from Psychedelic Porn Crumpets and I were in the percussion section.
0: Oh really?
2: Yeah.
0: That's cool.
2: So hey Danny, if you're listening.
0: Yeah.
2: I didn't know I'd be talking about Trinity College.
0: Hello to everybody in Trinity, all the Trinity boys out there.
2: Hey, Matt Rikiki.
0: Alrighty, well, let's get into our first set of music. So we're going to start with Black Sabbath, Sweet Leaf, and then head into ending the set with Clint's new single called I Outlive the Doctor. 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

0: That was awesome, Clint. Well done.
1: Thank you.
0: Very cool. So we were just chatting about life after Vulgarite. So that was the last band you were in. Why did you leave?
1: I don't know. I wasn't feeling it anymore, and that's about it, really.
0: Just needed something different.
1: Yeah. Still friends with the guys.
0: Yeah.
1: Still see Maddie all the time at the indie. I saw Dan at the... I don't know if...
0: That's a story for another day.
1: If I'm not getting him in trouble or not. No, yeah, I saw Dan at the indie Thursday night.
0: Yeah.
1: As well. Haven't seen Jared for a while. Hey, Jared, how you doing? Yeah.
0: Yeah, I was so shocked when I heard you were leaving. I was like, oh, no. You're such a great performer.
1: Thank you. I'm now studying live performance at TAFE. And
0: are you? When did you start that?
1: In late July.
0: So this year?
1: Yeah, a couple of months ago.
0: And how long is the course in total?
1: 6 months, and then there's more after that. But like, I just needed to do something away from working in a drafting office. So
0: yeah.
1: I went and did... Yeah, it's just a Cert 3 at the moment.
2: Did not even know that was a course.
1: Yeah, there's
0: heaps.
1: Performance,
0: that's interesting.
1: There's also like music business and sound production. I see Sid from Serpentine like just about
0: really?
1: Daily. Yeah,
0: yeah.
1: Like, hey, Sid, how's it going? Yeah.
0: Hobbit loves Serpentine.
2: They're sick.
0: Yeah.
1: Oh, there's
2: such a good band.
1: So many great musos there. Shout out to... Rishi from SMV, which is along here. It's near here anyway.
0: Oh, okay.
1: It's like Indian kind of cultural stuff. I saw him play, like last week they had performance week, and his band was like one of the last ones, and they were really interesting. He told me about how, like, the Indian and Aboriginal, there's a bit of like history there, like early days of, I'm probably going to get some of this history wrong, but there was something to do with one of the elders handing a didgeridoo over to one of the Indian people, like in the early days of settlement or something.
0: Yep.
1: Don't quote me on
0: that. Early colonization.
1: Yeah, but he told me that was that kind of crossover, so.
0: Ah.
1: Yeah.
0: Be interesting to look that one up.
1: Yeah. And I'm playing in a... Shout out to all the people I'm in a band with at TAFE and all the lecturers there and all the other students. I see Owen from Lilith.
0: Yeah.
1: Pretty often as well. And
0: so where is that? Is that Perth TAFE or is it...
1: Leederville.
0: In Leederville.
1: Yeah.
0: Cool. So what got you into that one? Had someone told you they'd done the course or were you looking up for things to do?
1: Yeah, it was... out of really just not wanting to work in a drafting office, and I thought, well, I don't want to just be sitting on my ass doing nothing, and I'd rather be surrounded by people who are like-minded and want to perform for a living and make music. So I went, why don't I go to TAFE and do that? And I've been very happy with my decision to do that.
0: Yeah. So what does performance include? So is it like, do you do like acting or...
1: That's a good question.
0: Is it more instruments?
1: Yeah, more instruments and, like playing music. But then they also teach us bits of, like, copyright and all the legal stuff. And
0: oh, that's good to know.
1: Make you properly plan out your career. I don't like that word, but you know what I mean? Like,
0: yeah.
1: They're sort of...
0: trying to make a brand out of it rather than it just being a hobby.
1: Yeah. Like, it's... as fun as it is just being a bedroom guitar player, it's like you can't just sit in your room and play guitar. It's like, so they sort of help you with all that other side of stuff.
0: Yeah.
1: And like advice about...
0: the adulting side.
1: Yeah, the adulting side.
0: Yeah.
2: Does it go into like YouTubing and stuff like that?
1: All sorts of
2: podcasting
1: stuff.
2: Podcasting and that,
1: so much, yeah.
2: Because you see so many guys that just make their name from YouTube music channels.
1: Yeah.
0: So is that like one day a week or is that...
1: that's...
0: part-time.
1: 3 days a week, but I'm there 5 just because where else would I rather be?
0: Yeah. You know, and is that night classes?
1: They do night classes as well.
0: But do you do days?

0: to go and study and live my life as I wish. Yep. And now I'm living my life as I wish.
1: Ah, that was a smart little move, wasn't it?
0: Thank you.
1: Aren't you tricky?
0: Yes.
2: So that's why we didn't see you for a while.
0: That's
2: saving all your pennies.
0: Yeah, and I was studying drafting all of last year. And, yeah, nice people, but I'm not a drafter.
2: Yeah.
0: You know.
1: What made you want to do drafting if you're not a drafter?
0: Because Bruce Dickinson learned to fly a plane, and I thought, well, I'll learn something handy, but his thing was way cooler than mine.
1: Oh, I love it. You'll probably be one of those people that studies for the rest of your life, like you just always want to be learning something new. And
0: that sounds accurate.
1: Yeah, yeah. And probably totally different things. It'll be like going from one to the other to the other.
0: Yeah.
2: Learning, so we know who to go see if the world goes to crap and there's no power or anything.
1: You'll know how to do everything.
0: That's very optimistic.
1: So do you think you would be wanting to get into another band or like...
0: Absolutely.
1: Are you actively hunting or are you... Yeah.
0: I've got notices up everywhere looking for musicians for this band, which I'm going to call Public Demolition because we go out and destroy.
1: Oh, so you've already got a project in mind that you are aiming for.
0: Yeah, I am looking for people. There's a couple people interested, and keep showing your interest, keep showing that you've learnt the songs and we'll go do it. Otherwise, I can't just wait around.
1: So what would the feel of the music be for that band?
0: Heavy rock mainly, but versatile either way.
1: Yeah.
0: Yeah, and I'm also playing guitar for the Sky Zymons band.
1: Sky Zymons?
0: Yeah, which is
1: heard of them.
0: Kind of bit more chilled out.
1: Yep.
0: But, yeah, we got a gig in Bridgetown on the 10th. I'll do gig promo later, but...
1: Yep.
0: Yeah. It's a band I keep forgetting I'm in. And then,
1: How did you get into that one?
0: I met Sky at the Indie about a year ago when Maddie James and I played there with side project or whatever called Bevy Metal.
1: Yep.
0: We did, like, some old Spud Gun songs and some Little Richard and some Led Zeppelin. And I think Sky was on the bill there, and yeah, I think that's how that sort of, I don't know, kept in touch, and she asked if I wanted to play guitar for her, and I'm like, yeah, all right, and now I play guitar for her.
1: Excellent. Well, it's good to have a variety of things going on, like, you know, to have the quieter sort of music to get into. And
0: it helps with my downpicking.
1: So how many people do you think you want in this Project Demolition?
0: Public Demolition.
1: Public Demolition.
0: Close enough. probably three.
1: Three-piece band.
0: Yeah,
1: altogether.
0: Like a Led Zeppelin kind of lineup.
1: Yeah.
0: I would want to play guitar as well.
2: I was going to ask, would you play guitar and sing?
0: I love singing and I love playing guitar, but I hate doing both at the same time because you're just stuck in one spot.
2: Yeah.
0: I'm like, I want to move. I want to get the crowd moving, you know? Yeah, caged.
1: So if anyone listening is interested, go to Facebook and look up Clint Hodges and send him a PM.
0: Yeah.
1: Yes. So what were some of my other questions I had here?
2: You wanted to make him do what I hate doing and ask him what some of his favourite local bands at the moment are.
1: Oh, yeah. Have you got any, like, new ones you've discovered that are your new... Oh, that's going into my top five kind of band.
0: There's a band called The Goddamn Darlings.
1: Oh, I haven't heard of them. This is exciting.
0: They're real cool.
1: Yeah. Jay's writing it down.
2: No, I think they're in the gig guide this week.
1: Oh, are they?
2: I think so. That name sounds familiar, so we'll find out
1: when
2: we do the gig
1: guide. Write it down anyway. Goddamn Darlings.
0: They're great.
1: Where did you catch them?
0: At the Indie Bar.
1: Yeah.
0: And I was just in the line, and I was like, oh, man, I hope I get to see the rest of this band, because this already sounds really cool.
1: Yeah, oh.
0: And they're just, like, heavy-hitting, energetic punk stuff.
1: Yep. Young band?
0: Yeah, I think so. There's also, I don't know if they're still going, they were at the start of the year, The Points.
1: Yeah.
0: They're great as well. And not Hazel, they stopped. Solara, they're really cool.
1: Ah.
0: They're kind of, yeah. I'm not, like, I love metal and stuff, you know, but I also go on, like, watching other bands
1: stuff,
0: as well.
1: Yeah.

0: yeah.
1: And old time new, they're always my fans. Yeah. They're always...
0: in your top favourites. Yeah, yeah. Yeah.
1: I'm always a fan of them. And other live bands I've seen. Whoever Dizzy, you know Dizzy the drummer?
2: Lotus?
1: Yeah, that guy.
2: With Paul Lay and Russell from Electric State?
1: Yeah, I saw him. Yeah, that band's cool too.
2: Oh, there's another band he's in.
1: Yeah, like Jack Lane and the Something Somethings or something like that.
0: Ah.
1: I couldn't remember. That,
0: we'll
1: yeah,
0: have to
1: that
0: quiz
1: was,
0: him next time
1: cool.
0: we see him. We saw the singer from Lotus actually the other day when we went to Seasonal Brewing and checked out Bloodwood and Broken Hymns. So, yeah, it was a good night, wasn't
2: and
0: Securus, it?
2: And Securus, which were really cool.
0: They were great, yeah.
2: Securus. They're a relatively new band, I believe.
0: Yeah.
2: Youngish guys.
0: That was our first time seeing them. And
2: but
0: we were,
2: yeah, they were awesome.
0: Really impressed, yeah. So, all righty, well... Next up, we're playing a track as chosen by Clint. The band is Mad Season and it's called I'm Above. So tell us about this choice of song.
1: One of my buddies at TAFE called Luke reminded me of the band Mad Season.
0: Yeah.
1: And the album Above.
2: Yeah.
1: Yeah, yeah. And I was like, oh man, I love that album. Thanks for reminding me. So...
2: It's an album that not many people know.
1: Yeah, and it's got
0: which
1: like...
0: Which is why I thought I'd ask you.
1: Yeah. It's got like members of Alice in Chains and Pearl Jam. And,
2: yeah, Mike McCready and I think Screaming Trees, one of the guys is from, I think.
1: There's just so many cool songs on that album.
2: It's a fantastic album. It's one I got into not long after it came out and all my mates were like, what's this? He goes,
1: that
2: voice sounds familiar. I'm like, yeah, man, that's Lane. And they're like, what?
1: Yeah.
2: I think it's one of the last album he recorded as well.
1: Sounds about right.
2: If not the last. The only other thing might have been the Alice in Chains Unplugged. I can't remember if that was before or after this.
0: Yeah.
1: Shout out to my cousin Jared who introduced me to Mad Season. He used to have the CD in his car.
2: Oh, wow. Awesome.
1: We'd listen to that song Wake Up.
2: Yeah.
1: We just had that on repeat for like half an hour one day. Like, this song's amazing.
0: Yeah. Can't get enough.
2: Yeah. Never got to play it live, but we used to sing that song in a band I was in years ago. And the dude even had the xylophone.
0: What band was that?
1: Oh, cool.
2: That was Temple Chains.
0: Oh, really?
2: Yeah, we did Wake Up. So it was mint.
0: Cool. And we've also got a Iron Maiden song that you have chosen. And we're going to chuck in a Vulgarite song just so our listeners
2: cool.
0: can get an idea for how you sounded when you were back in the day in Vulgarite, which is a band that I absolutely love.
1: I love them too.
0: And we're going to finish it with one of your new singles, which is called Shut It.
2: And I love the fact you've done radio edits of these songs as well.
1: Yes.
2: It's very cool.
0: Yes, you have to do radio edits. Yes. So what? When did you write Shut It Fall?
1: A couple months ago.
0: So it's a brand newy then?
1: Most of the album's brand new except for, I think, My Future, which was most of it written when I was maybe like in 2008.
0: Yeah.
1: I was like 14.
0: Oh, bless you.
1: And then,
0: bless
1: and then,
0: the
1: like,
0: little
1: fella. I always knew I wanted a second half of the song, but I didn't write it until recently.
0: Yeah.
1: And, yeah. I've forgotten the question again.
0: So who's the
1: when
0: fool?
1: Did I write Shut It Fool? I think that's just more about anyone putting doubt in your head or even, like, your own inner voice being like, oh, I don't know if I can do it.
0: Yeah.
1: It's like, shut up and just do it.
0: Yeah.
1: You know?
0: Yeah.
1: Yeah, that's.
0: I need someone to say that to me all the time at work because we're always being like, you know, seriously, where I work, every 5 minutes it's, oh, we're changing the way this is done and we're changing the way that is done. And I seriously go into meltdown because I'm like a creature of habit. I need to do, to feel comfortable at work, I need to do the same thing just all the time. And when they change it, I like freak out. So, yeah, and that's just me. Thinking, oh, I can't do this now. And, yeah, I need someone to play Shut It Fool to me.
2: Hey, before we go into these songs, if you've got a question for Clint or a shout-out, SMS us on 0476-797-601.
0: Yes. So let's get into this next round of songs, starting with the very cool Mad Season with their song I'm Above off the album Above.

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0: Hey, you young fellas, remember to go to school. It's your future, so make it a good one by going to school.
1: Hi, my name is Gregor. I'm from Nylon Stroke.
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0: That is awesome. So high energy.
1: That's some tasty guitar work in there, man.
2: Thank you.
0: I'm definitely going to sing that to myself next time I have self-doubt.
1: Tan's going to have that on repeat.
0: Where do you get your energy from? Do you go to the gym and work out? Or?
2: Yeah, I run a lot. And
0: so cardio.
2: Lots of, yeah, I do a fair bit of weights as well.
0: Yeah.
2: Not the strongest person in the world, but I still just do a lot of weights.
0: Just keeps you healthy.
2: Yeah.
0: Because when you put on a show, you put on a show. Like, you're hanging off the ceiling, bouncing off the walls.
2: And I stretch a lot.
0: Yeah.
2: Yeah, I just like keeping active.
0: Yeah.
2: If I don't, I go even crazier.
0: I would love to have that amount of energy.
1: I'd love to have any energy.
0: Yeah. Alrighty, well, it is time for the gig guide, so let's get into it, eh?
1: All right, Wednesday, 23rd of September.

0: There's a bit on. Indian Ocean Hotel, 7 p.m, their open mic night. Running with Thieves in Frio has their open mic night from 7. At the Rosemount Hotel from 7 p.m, the Whopper, Music Artist Students. So I'm assuming that's a show for all the people to study in this year. Valley Social, Clay Brown,
1: yeah,
0: Midnight
1: Clay.
0: Francine, and Spinning Jacks are playing. So get out and support some local bands and have a feed on a Wednesday night.
2: You're a fan of Clay Brown?
1: Yes.
2: Ah.
1: He used to play guitar in Mage.
2: Oh, okay. Oh,
1: pretty
2: really?
1: Sure it's the same Clay Brown. Yeah, he's got a bunch of solo stuff that he's brought out as well.
2: Excellent. We'll have to look out for that.
1: Thursday, 24th of September, the Bird. alternate Thursday, 6 p.m., featuring Atomic Arc, Sweepstakes, Mika, and Blackstone from the Sun, Subiaco Bar and Bistro, 5 p.m., Midnight Angel. That messes with my brain, reading that. 5 p.m., midnight. What? Ellington Jazz. Yeah. Ellington Jazz Club at 6 p.m. We've got the Quentin Tarantino soundtracks.
2: And that's where I'll
1: Tammy
2: be.
1: There. Indian Ocean Hotel from 7 p.m. I'm pretty sure it's 8 p.m., but whatever.
0: Oh, is it?
1: Yeah. It'll be open anyway.
2: Yeah.
1: Free entry. Open mic night at the Indie Bar. I love that. The Duke of George from 7:30 p.m. has the songs of Bruce Springsteen and Sting.
2: That's an interesting combination, isn't it?
1: Sting-Steen, shouldn't it?
2: Yeah. Sting-Steen.
1: What a hacky joke. I apologize. Then we got Frio Social from 7 p.m. The Stranglers, which...
2: Strangers.
1: Sorry, The Strangers.
0: I wrote that as The Stranglers originally as well, because I read it as The Stranglers and Billy Joel tribute.
1: And Steve Hensby, who's one of my local favourites. Also a good lecturer at TAFE, I've heard. Then we got Lyrics Underground, blues guitarist Dave Hall with Glenn Whisson.
0: How have I got Friday as well as Wednesday? Friday, 25th September, The Firkin, 6:30 p.m, Midnight Angel. That name gets me every time as well.
2: The Merkin at the Firkin.
1: Oh.
0: Lyrics Underground, Dave Hole with Glenn Whisson for the second of two nights there. 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It's their only Perth show this year. Plus Dripped, Shadowborn and Magic Chicken Fudge Toe. The Prince of Wales in Bunbury. I've chucked that in as well if you're down south. Sydney band No Bull are playing with Serpentine and Belgravia.
2: Oh, that'll be a great
0: gig. And I believe
2: gig.
0: That's Serpentine's first show in Bun Vegas.
1: Go Serpentine.
2: Yeah, go the
1: Welcome
2: Serpies.
1: To the new drummer.
0: Yes.
2: And good to see Magic Chicken Fudge Toe out there again. It's been a while since I've
0: seen
2: him.
0: Andrew had a kid, so I think he took it easy for a little while. So
2: La Bambino. That always messes with the
0: Well, Andrew's
2: life
0: partner
2: place.
0: Had a kid. He didn't defy science or anything.
2: Anyway, back to it. Saturday, 26th of September. We have Linnet's Lounge at 7:30 p.m. is Castiel, Sandbroker, Belgravia and Twin Bloom. At the Milk Bar is Kick-On's AFL Grand Final After Party featuring Dreamaline, Lefty, Good Grief, Lilac Hill, Love Me Not and the Goddamn Darlings, who Clint was just highly
1: Hell
2: recommending.
1: Yeah.
2: Yep. Music on Murray, 10:15 in the morning. You can go and have some yoga and Pilates, which is Namaslay metal inspired.
0: It's a great play on words.
2: Yeah.
1: Namaste.
2: And The Bird,
1: Namago.
2: 3 p.m. Sorry. Is Pastel Suburbs, Split Seconds, Catherine Trachios and Sugar Wife. And lastly for Saturday, Music on Murray, 5:30 p.m. Metal Fest 2 featuring Grimoire, Psychonaut, Oceans and Omens, Subradiant, Curse, Fisted, Mecca, and Osmium.
1: Fisted?
2: Fist!
1: Oh, yeah. Sunday, 27th of September, RIP Cliff Burton. Lyrics Underground from 12 p.m. We got Rock Scholars, End of Term 3 Shenanigans, Paradox, Retrograde, Static State, The 808s, Concrete, Xavi, sorry if I've mispronounced that, Harry, Nicholas, Tal, and Cade.
0: So there's obviously a few solo acts in amongst the Rock Scholars groups.
1: Yes. Indian Ocean Hotel from 5:30 p.m. Ragdoll, Diamond Sky, and Sydney's Noble, who are on a massive Australian Japanese. Yeah, that's what I thought it should say. Never mind. And South Korean tour that started in February of 2026 and runs through until the end of November. And then Frio Social from 7 p.m. Is that us or US?
2: US.
1: Metal?
2: US.
1: us metal. Starting again. US metalcore band August Burns Red support I Promised the World, which is also from us. The Gloom in the Corner and Fall Weather, both from Melbourne.
2: Ooh, another big night at Frio Social.
0: Yeah. Definitely.
1: And then next week, I learn to read.
2: Next week, Jay learns to type.
0: No, that'll never happen. Makes sense to me.
2: Yeah.
0: And this week we have picked Ragdoll with the song Tell Me. We haven't played that in a long, long time. Magic Chicken Fudge Toe with Yahweh. Blackstone from the Sun, Superficial Jesters, and Guild with the Beast.
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1: That's my favourite.
2: I love the Guild.
1: Yeah.
2: They're bloody awesome.
1: I used to watch, yeah. I used to love seeing the Wedges play the Beast. Now Guild are playing the Beast. And it rules.
2: Now we can watch Guild eating our Wedges. All righty, let's get into it, Jay. 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

0: I tell anyone that will listen, or even if they won't listen, I think that's the best live band in Perth.
1: It is. Molly is just grown from strength to strength. She's sensational.
2: I agree.
1: Yep. You have to.
2: That band rocks.
0: So we're going to go into the Vietnam experience.
2: Yes.
1: First of all, we're going to
0: We're going sideways.
1: Hobbit wasn't listening to us, obviously. So first of all, we were going to chat to see. You've got an album you have been working on.
2: Yes, which I've released. It's on Bandcamp. It's on YouTube as well. It's called I Outlived the Doctor. So that was the title track before. It's got 9 songs on there.
1: Yeah.
2: I want to get some vinyl printed as well.
1: So it's already out?
2: Yeah.
1: Oh, I'll have to go and get it.
2: And it's been out since 3rd of September.
1: So it's a new release.
2: Very new release.
1: Fabulous. Well, congratulations on getting your album out
2: there.
1: Thank
2: you very much.
1: Solo project. Look at you go.
2: Yeah. Public Demolition is the name of the band.
1: Yeah.
2: Even though it's just me, but whatever.
1: Whatevs.
2: And, yeah, whatevs. And yeah, it's in the queue for like distribution, so it'll be up on all your favorite streaming platforms and all that very soon.
1: And name some of the other songs.
2: My Future, Get a Sense of Humor, The Old Coal Mine, Mot Hai Bio, which is a song entirely in Vietnamese.
1: Oh, that's cool.
2: None of it's swearing. I'm the opposite of artif-

0: Artificial intelligence, I'm real dumb.
1: Oh my goodness.
0: And there's a couple more.
1: Excellent. Alrighty, well, hopefully our listeners can go get it. So what would they be looking up? Is there a link to that in your personal Facebook profile and your socials?
0: It's on bandcamp.com. I Outlived the Doctor. But otherwise, it'd be Public Demolition, or if you look on my Instagram page, which is Clint Hodges Music, then it'll be on there as well. Yeah. And if it's not, then send me a message on there saying, where's that album you're talking about?
1: Well, we can chuck a link to it in the Rock and Metal Show Facebook comments under today's show announcement, so that if anyone can't find it, they can go to the Rock and Metal Show on Facebook and get that in the comments. We'll do that in the next song break, actually. So we were going to... Oh, what gigs have you got coming up?
0: Oh, yeah, I've got... Where's my little list going?
1: Where's your bit of paper? Yeah.
2: Well, I know one.
0: Hitmare. What's one? Oh, yeah, of course. okay. So I've got the Sunday, 4th of October, I'm doing comedy at Corner Comedy in Subiaco. Friday, the 9th of October, which is the one that Hobbit's talking about, is I'm doing an acoustic set at
1: Music on Murray.
0: In the city there. Saturday, the 10th of October, I'm playing with the Sky Zymons Band at iLlama in Bridgetown. Hey, Sky and the rest of that band, how's it going? is it iLlama or iLlamas? I'm not sure. I'm sure you'll find it. It's in Bridgetown, if you're in Bridgetown.
2: Is it Llama Llama Records or something?
0: Probably. Stupid llamas. Stupid as fuck. Monday, the 12th of October, I'm doing comedy at Sunset, which is at the Indie. I think I've got to double check that's still on. Friday, the 23rd, I'm doing comedy at the Windmill. And the 2nd of November, I'm doing the comedy cookout, which I can't remember. I think that's in Mandra. But, yeah, I'm a rock and roll musician who, by circumstance, is doing more comedy at the moment. Yeah. It's just how it goes sometimes.
1: So now that you've finished one album, do you think you'll be onto another one, or are you just going to keep... Oh, you're going to do more?
0: Excellent. I've got a bunch more written.
1: Yeah.
0: Yeah, so...
1: Look at you with your little vault of secrets there.
0: Yeah.
1: All righty, and we were mentioning Vietnam before, so...
0: Yes.
1: You've recently had quite a few trips to Vietnam, haven't you? This is your favourite destination?
0: Yeah, I love it. I want to go back... Well, I've been there twice already.
1: Like yeah.
0: July of 2024, I think. Wait. Yeah, and then, like, December of that same year.
1: Yeah, I remember I felt like you'd only just got back and you were announcing you were going back again, and I was oh, my God, you've just unpacked your suitcase.
0: Yeah, I felt like that since, so
1: yeah.
0: I'm planning to... I've had a bunch of... I'm hopefully going back in December.
1: So what was the draw card to Vietnam?
0: I just really love it. I love the culture. I love the people. I love the different bits of music that they have everywhere.
1: Food is amazing.
0: The food is incredible.
1: It is next level great.
0: Absolutely.
1: So fresh. Like, I find their food is just really fresh everywhere you go.
0: Exactly.
1: It's like they've just pulled it out of the garden.
0: Exactly.
1: You know?
0: And it's just a different lifestyle over there. And it's,
1: they're happy people, aren't they?
0: Exactly.
1: They're really happy. And they live so basic.
0: Hmm.
1: Even in the city, like... the ones that are, you know, well-to-do in that, they still have quite basic lives, but they're just so happy.
0: Absolutely. And it's just a perfect place to go and do lots of stuff and see lots of things, and it's just... It's like stepping into an alien planet sometimes, and you're just like, what's happening right in front of my eyes?
1: Yeah, yeah.
0: And then, what did I just see? And that's just happening every second, and you're like, wait... What just... Huh?
1: Yeah.
0: Yeah, and they're all so friendly and, yeah.
1: I found it really interesting, like, unfortunately, we lost half of our photos for Vietnam because they were...
0: Oh, no.
1: It was on two cameras Oh, no, there was two downloads, and unfortunately one of the downloads actually got lost and the camera had already been deleted by then. Looking back on the photos, there's one photo of a park and it had a sign in the park saying no spiritualism, so you weren't allowed to do any tarot, no fortune telling, no that kind of stuff. So it was like forbidden to do anything that had anything to do with like the devil or, you know, alternative spiritualism. Pagan stuff. I was like, wow, that's really interesting. Like it was a proper full-on permanent sign in the park. It was like, wow, that is so cool. And it was written in English as well as, you know, other languages. So I was like, it's intriguing to understand why that would even warrant a sign. Like, what has gone on in that park for them to go, well, you can't do that here?
0: Wasn't me.
1: Yeah, who's been reading the tarot? Like, but yeah. Interesting to... I remember when we went there, and it was before we were married, so it was like...
2: 2008.
1: It was 2008.

0: that is so cool. And it was written in English as well as, you know, other languages. So I was like, it's intriguing to understand why that would even warrant a sign. Like, what has gone on in that park for them to go, well, you can't do that here?
1: Wasn't me.
0: Yeah, who's been reading the tarot? Like, but yeah, interesting to... I remember when we went there, and it was before we were married, so it was like...
2: 2008.
0: It was 2008. There was just like... The fruit and veggies and like the everything was fresh, and people were saying to us, oh, don't drink the water. And we literally drank the water everywhere. Like, we were buying street vendor food, and you know, every corner there's someone with an esky that sells you a drink. And
2: $2 Heineken.
1: Yeah. Some of the best food I've ever had was from some old lady with grubby fingernails. Yeah. And I didn't get sick.
0: Nah.
1: Like,
0: I don't understand it. It must be more if you go out into the countryside, you know, going into the back streets of the country. But, I mean, we were in the city, but we went way off track in some areas where, you know, you could tell there wasn't many visitors there because they were looking at us like we were aliens. But, you know, we bought food around those areas and we were fine.
1: And the people are funny as well.
0: Yeah. I really...
1: They're funny and they're cheeky.
0: They are cheeky.
1: How's it going, mate?
2: Yeah, I remember when we were first there, we were trying to walk across the road in that traffic, and of course the traffic doesn't stop.
1: Terrifying.
2: And we were just like, stop.
0: We
2: start.
0: Were waiting for
2: And then
0: for
2: we
0: a
2: heard
0: stop.
2: This so laugh, this and ends. There was this old guy about 20 metres away. He's just pissing himself laughing at us. But then he comes up and he showed us how to cross the road. He's really friendly. Yeah. And he was just laughing at us, going, bloody tourists.
0: So when you were in Vietnam, did you try getting into any comedy shows over there?
1: Yeah, like, I've done a couple, maybe three or four of them over there.
0: Yeah, how did it go down?
1: Yeah, pretty well.
0: So there was obviously some English-speaking audience.
1: Yeah, most of the crowd was British-speaking.
0: Yeah.
1: Thanks to Paul for putting me on over there. And if I've gotten your name wrong, I'm so sorry. I can picture your face. Yeah.
0: Was it like a pub environment?
1: Yeah, pub environment. We did a... One of the gigs was raising money for the homeless over there.
0: Oh, what a... Good thing to be a part of.
1: Yeah. No, it was just good fun.
0: Yeah.
1: Bunch of people out to have a laugh.
0: and did you stumble upon any good musical gigs? What's something that stands out if you did?
1: The Station Bar in Saigon, just playing wicked rock and roll stuff. But next...
0: Covers or originals?
1: Covers.
0: Yeah.
1: But it was just a real fun time. But I do, next time I go back, I want to go... look for more of the traditional music, because I saw a little bit of it, but I didn't see enough of it. Whereas this time I've sort of done a bit of research and want to go see more of that, because I've been listening to heaps of it. Like, one of the songs on the album that I've just done has a bit of an influence from some of the stuff that I'll go to bed listening to, because it just makes me happy.
0: Actually, that is leading us into the song we're going to be playing.
1: Ah, terrific
0: next.
1: Segue.
0: So the first song we are going to be playing, the second song we're playing is your song, which is Mot Hai Bo Ya. Is that how you say it?
1: Mot Hai Ba Yo.
0: There you go. Tell us about that. That's an interesting song. Is that in your new album?
1: That is. Yep. That's, yeah, I think it's track 7.
0: What does it mean translated?
1: It means 1, 2, 3, drink. Whilst I'm getting away from writing everything about party and whatever, that was just a fun... A lot of these were just fun things to say to the locals, and they're like, yeah. Like, another one's Chup Sup Kwe, which is to good health. And Kong Se Kong Ve is if I'm not going home until I'm drunk. Is pretty much what it means.
0: Yeah.
1: And I think there's a couple others in there. But yeah, it was just fun stuff that was fun to say to people while I was over there, because I tried to learn as much of the language as I could. And the people were real appreciative of that as well.
0: They are a very grateful people.
1: Oh, yeah.
0: Yeah. I found, like, I mean, I've only been to Bali once, but I hear a lot of stories, and I think Vietnam is probably a bit, it's more innocent. Like Bali, there's just a lot more undertow sort of.
1: Right.
0: Did you come across the other side? Or, because like when we were in Saigon City, you know, people warn you, don't do this and don't do that. But we found everybody to be very, it was a positive.
1: Yeah.

0: vibe.
1: Yeah, yeah, definitely.
0: Yeah. It never felt threatening or...
1: No, because...
0: Whereas I think Bali can sometimes feel a bit threatening.
1: I see what you mean, yeah. Well, Vietnam, oh, man, I love the history about it. I'm still deep diving into as much as possible. The common consensus that I've read is that, like, the only people who were butthurt about the war was the Americans.
0: Yeah.
1: But the Vietnamese are like, we're not fighting anymore. Who cares?
0: That's it.
1: Come over.
0: That's ancient history.
1: Get on with it.
0: Yeah.
1: And if I've spoken out of turn there, I apologise, but that's what I the consensus was. I just love it. It's a very interesting place. I love how there was, like, the tunnels of Cu Chi, where these people that lived in little tunnels. I've got a song on the last album written called Cu Chi.
0: Yep.
1: I love how they held off, like, one of the most technologically advanced armies, like the US Army, by just hiding in holes underground.
0: Yeah. Yeah.
1: And just using their brains. I was like, I love that.
0: It's amazing. I bought one of the books about the tunnels.
1: Yeah.
0: From one of the souvenir shops in Vietnam. Because I couldn't go in them because I'm claustrophobic, but. Well, I'm not claustrophobic. I don't know what it is called, but I can't go underground.
1: Yeah.
0: Because I can be in small spaces above ground, but I can't be in small spaces underground.
1: I went under for 10 seconds. Yeah. She goes, do you want to go further? I was like, nope.
0: No, when we saw the price of the tour, I said, look, you're going to be paying full price for me to probably take two steps in and go, nope, and I'll be walking out. So we didn't end up doing it, but I bought the book because I was intrigued by that, how it all was. So, yeah. But yes, and that leads us to the very first song in this next set, which you have chosen, which, as the eternal prankster you are, I wasn't sure if you were testing me or not by including this song in your request list when I sent off for it. But I'm going to play it regardless because it is so left of field that it needs complete explanation. So it's called Kay Tin Yi Den, is that right?
1: Kay Tin Yi Den.
0: Yep. Something and it's like from that. 2018, and it was on an album called Saigon Supersound Volume 2. The artist is Son Ca. I know you frequent Vietnam regions, so how did this song, above all else, come to your notice and what sticks in your memory?
1: Because I was listening to, there's a couple of albums called, like, Saigon Supersound, and, like, they're off Volume 1 and 2.
0: Yeah.
1: And I'd listened to these albums when I was, when I missed the place. And so it makes me feel like I'm kind of back there.
0: It's a reflection. Yeah.
1: And I don't know that. And there's another one, like, called, I think it's Mong Ve Q or something, which is returning to the homeland. But a lot of these songs, it's, I wouldn't know what they're singing about, and I just feel for what resonated with me. And then I go and read the translation of the lyrics. I'm like, oh, my God, that's so beautiful.
0: Yeah.
1: And that's how I picked this one.
0: So I actually did Google Translate the lyrics for this one because it is all in Vietnamese. And it's one of the sets of lyrics in there is, one day we met and time passes by, your love colors my heart through day and night, then strangely we fell in love, one day we bonded, then our love deepens, the dose of affection builds up like a magical potion. I thought, oh, that's so beautiful. And I'm like, did Clint fall in love in Vietnam?
1: I fell in love with Vietnam.
0: So, just with Vietnam as a whole. Yeah, that makes so sense. So much sense. So, we're going to go into that song now. So we're going to start off with that one. Then we're going to go into your song. And then after that, we're going to play a couple more tracks that you have requested, including Lamb of God and Pantera. So what do you reckon, Jay? Let's get into it.
2: Yeah.
0: We're running out of time.
1: We are.
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3: Hey guys, Alana Kennedy here from the Matildas for RAD. 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One weekend, you're the designated driver. 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

0: killed?
1: In the Sally Singh Jung, in the Nazi Singh Peace.
0: Okay.
1: A difference the Sally and
0: Kabut.

0: great song choices there, Clint. Thank you so much.
1: Thanks for having me.
2: And you're off to Lamb of God next week?
1: Yes.
2: Or next week, week after?
1: Whenever the 2nd of October is.
0: That's the week after, I think.
1: Yeah, that sounds right.
0: Yeah.
2: So, there you go. That'll be awesome. So, we're going to go into a little bit of your comedy. So, we talked about your new music and that. And comedy is something that not many guests we have get into.
0: Yeah, this is interesting.
2: You're a very brave man, because comedy is notorious for destroying people. So, what was the deciding factor to give stand-up comedy a go?
1: I've done a lot of it. And it's just an extension of being creative and just being entertaining. It helps becoming a front man as well, because it's like, I don't know, it just teaches you a different muscle of how to deal with interacting with a crowd.
0: How to read a crowd.
2: Was it more nerve-wracking the first time you did comedy? Absolutely. Or the first time you sang?
1: Comedy, definitely.
2: Yeah.
1: Yeah.
0: That can be brutal if it goes wrong, can't it?
1: Yeah. Scary leaving some venues. I pissed some people off. But then you know that on the flip side of that, you're going to be entertaining to other people.
2: Yeah. So,
1: you know.
2: You look at people like Ricky Gervais. He annoys so many people, yet so many other people find him hilarious.
1: Yeah, it's a good sign. It means you're doing something right.
2: Yeah.
0: Yeah. So have you ever had any really rude hecklers? And if you have, how have you dealt with them?
1: I have my ways, and that's all I'll really say.
2: You'll have to go to a show.
1: Yeah. Most of the time, they're pretty well behaved anyway.
0: Yeah.
1: It's funner with an amp because you can just drown them out.
2: Do you involve your music in your comedy show at all, or it's just straight up stand-up comedy?
1: A little bit, but not so much. There was a couple. A little bit. It kind of. There's a bit of overlap both ways. Like some comedy seeps into music and some music seeps into comedy. Did I say that around the right way?
0: Yeah, you did.
1: there's a song on M60 and Thongs called Run That Fat Kid Over. I'd been listening to Spinal Tap that morning and I was like, well, I'm just going to write the stupidest song I can think of.

0: him out. Don't run fat kids over.
1: No, you'll dent your car. Oh, dear.
0: And then sometimes I'll just sing on stage for part of a bit, but it's not fully musical comedy, if that makes sense.
1: Yeah.
0: Like, yeah.
2: Do you have any stand-up comedians that kind of influenced you or that you...
0: A bunch, yeah.
2: Yeah.
0: Brian Regan, Jim Jefferies, Jimmy Carr, heaps of them. Louis C.K., Tommy Turnen, heaps and heaps.
2: Yeah.
1: There's a new one that I mean, he's probably not new on the scene, but he's new to me, that I've just started going nuts for, and it's Jimmy, and it's an Asian guy. I'm trying to think of his surname now.
2: Don't look at me.
1: But I keep showing the shorts to you.
2: Yeah, you do.
1: He is hilarious. I'm looking him up now.
0: Locally as well, if I can shout out to some of them.
1: Yeah, go on.
0: Like some of John Pinder and Andrew Wolf. They're some of my favourites, and they've just been real helpful to anyone coming up as well, just like friendly behind the scenes. And then, yeah, just able to... Blake Richardson as well, one of my favourites.
1: Yeah.
0: I used to listen to him and John Pinder on the Kings and Vagabonds podcast. They don't do it anymore, but, yeah, it's just cool to see them do what they do. I'm like... Yeah, Blake Richardson's been on a couple of films on Netflix.
1: Oh, wow.
2: Like those comedy festivals and that?
1: Yeah.
0: No, like War Machine was a full, like, feature film, so yeah, well done to him for doing that.
1: Oh, excellent.
0: And he always wanted to be an actor, but he did comedy just out of necessity, so I love that for, yeah.
1: And that's the artistic expression just flowing into other avenues.
0: Yeah. And just super nice guys.
1: I just found the guy that I was talking about. His name's Jimmy O. Yang. Have you heard of him? Oh, my God. If you haven't seen him, go on to Facebook and check him out. Like, you will lose it laughing at all of his videos. So funny. Like,
0: Jimmy O. Yang.
1: O. Yang.
0: Wicked.
1: Yeah.
2: Yeah, you're always laughing at him.
1: I love him. He's so cool. But anyway, do you have any one stand-up night that comes across as, like, in your memory as the best experience you've ever had? Well, if nothing's coming to mind that quickly,
0: I'd say. Well, I've bombed a lot, but that's what makes me better at being a rock and roll front man. I'll get my vengeance one way or the other. Freo Comedy, I love that place. That'd have to be. Shout out to Brendan for putting me on, and everyone else who's put me on and taken a chance with my silly stuff.
1: I'm trying to think of the comedy night we used to have at Convenience every Tuesday night. It was
0: experimental
1: comedy. Yeah, experimental. Yeah. That's right, experimental comedy. That was always the busiest nights. That was sellout every week. They're a really good little company there. I don't know where they ended up moving to, but yeah, everybody always was following
0: them. Heaps
1: of
0: them are just fun. That's why none of them stand out.
1: Yeah.
0: Some of them stand out for sucking, but I won't mention those ones. Yeah.
1: A bit hit and miss. Well, we have drawn to the end of the night, and I thought we would go out with an AC/DC song, seeing as you had your stint in an AC/DC experience.
0: Yeah.
2: That was the reason you first went to Vietnam, wasn't it?
0: Yeah, because we played at the Beer Festival in Singapore, a couple of shows there, and I went, well, I haven't done much travel, so I'll go to Vietnam. So yeah, I forgot about that. Thanks for it. yeah, good memory.
1: Why did you leave that band? Was that just another one of you'd had enough? And
0: it was a lot of fun, but I don't want to be putting on a costume my whole life.
1: Yeah
0: I get to be me, like, that's fun as
1: fairy kittens. Oh dear.
0: I've seen a bunch of fairy pussies. Oh.
1: He went there. Oh dear.
2: On that note,
0: thanks for having me.
1: Do you have any last minute shout outs? Oh, and let's just remind the listeners where they can find you.
0: Oh, yeah.
1: On the socials.
0: Clint Hodges Music on Instagram. It's Clint Hodges on Facebook. And then Public Demolition
1: Bandcamp.
0: Yeah, on bandcamp.com. And yeah, those are the main ones.
1: Excellent.
0: On YouTube as well.
1: Yep.
0: Bunch of silly stuff and rock and roll stuff.
1: And you can catch Clint doing an awesome acoustic set.
2: Yes.
1: Coming up at Music on Murray.
2: Friday, 9th of October. Event should be announced very soon in the next day or so. Just waiting for artwork. But it's going to be with Andy Smith Anderson from Baby Jane, Sister Switchblade fame. He's doing a solo and acoustic set.
1: He also does the Def Leppard set.
2: Yes, Hysteria. He sings in Hysteria. Amazing, amazing performer. So he's doing an acoustic set. We've got Hayley Robbins and her guitarist, Gasoline Alley acoustic. Hayley's an amazing
1: singer.
2: And the boys from Interflow, one of our favourites on the show. They've been on the show many times. Been trying to get them for months. So stoked that they're on board as well. And Clint Hodges. So it's a fantastic lineup of very, very talented musicians, all doing acoustic versions of their own songs and some covers. And it's going to be awesome.
1: And you'll catch us there as well. We'll be in the audience cheering them on. Awesome. All right. Well, thank you so much for taking your Monday night out and coming to see us.
0: I love this place.
1: We love having you here.
2: Definitely.
1: Please do come back. And we hope that lots of our listeners go out and buy your album. What's it called again?
0: I Outlived the Doctor by Public Demolition.
1: Excellent.
2: On Bandcamp.
1: Thank you.
2: And if you wait to the right Friday of the month, all the money goes to Clint.
1: Yes. Alrighty, so we're going to see it out with some Akka Dakka. Till next Monday, keep rocking and headbanging. Mwah.

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4: Ladies up in here tonight, no fighting. 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
3: 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Yimang is forehead. The next word is head. For head, we say kart. Kart. Kart is spelled G-A-A-D, kart. The next word is hair. For hair, we say jawin. Jawin. Jawin is spelled D-J-O-W-I-N-Y. Jawin is for the hair. And that was today's lesson.
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There is hope. There is hope in the love of God. He can take someone like you and make something wonderful out of you. Set your heart on the Lord, for He is your refuge and your shield. You will find God's loving kindness when you pray to Him. And in Psalms 119, verse 105, God's words is a lamp to your feet and a light to your path. When you pray and read the Bible, you will feel the presence of God, and His loving kindness would come around you and just give you the peace and joy that you've been searching for. And in Psalms 40, verse 2 and 4, He brought me out of the miry clay, and He put my feet upon a rock. More or less, He brought me out of drugs. I mean, not drugs. He brought me out of alcohol, and He put my feet upon a solid ground where I can stand and say, thank you, God, for saving me from alcohol. I wasn't into drugs, but I sent a

0: all of that stuff, but alcohol was my problem. And I tried every rehab right across the country to try to stop this habit. But when I said, Jesus, can you help me? It's just like somebody turned the tap on the inside of me. All the beer and all the wine and all the methylated spirits just washed out of me. And I thank God that I'm running under, I thank God that I'm running under Holy Spirit, because he's real. God bless you and God bless you. I want to say I'm just so happy. I just feel like crying. And you know something? If you don't know Jesus Christ out there today, and you've been searching and thinking, how can I meet this Jesus? Hey, I got good news for you this morning. Jesus can save you. All that you got to do is just say, Jesus, forgive me for the sins of my past. I believe in my heart that God raised Jesus from the dead. I confess with my mouth this day that Jesus is Lord of my life. Old things have passed away. Behold, all things become new. I thank you, Jesus, for saving me today. And you know, when you said that prayer, heaven's rejoicing for you, and God's rejoicing for you. There's nothing like Jesus that can wash your sins away. There is power in the blood. There's healing in the blood. Listen, God bless you. I love you. Jeff Michael loves you. And Noongar Radio loves you too. Amen.
1: Taking it slowly. I'm afraid to be lonely. Nobody told me it's harder than I thought to tell the truth. It's gonna leave you in pieces, all alone with your demons. And I know that we need this, but I've been too afraid to follow through.

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3: I'm too sexy for my love. 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

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I'm standing at the front desk, waiting to be served. Been standing here 10 minutes or more, starting to get bored. When in walks Abby, all smiling bright and happy in his ways, I try to warn him.

0: My eyes, too. 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In his rush of getting dressed, his shirt all tucked in tight, he forgot one thing that most men do, which can be an ugly sight. I scowled at him with such a frown, girl's face is crimson red. 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Thank you.
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0: When it comes to food safety and protecting yourself and your family from getting sick, how many times a day do you think you should wash your hands? Twice a day? Three times a day? Maybe five times? 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
6: 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For kidney, we say jup. Jup is spelled D-J-O-B. Jup. Jup is your kidney. Lungs, we say wal. Wal is your lungs. Wal is spelled W-A-L-Y, wal, wal is your lungs. 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

And now for a moment in Aboriginal history. Much of our ancient Aboriginal sites are covered by land development, preventing our people from ever going to these places of importance. Bullsbrook, just north of Perth, where the St. Mary's Church is located, was a place of importance to our people. It was considered by Noongar people that the spring water that came from the ground, or the Namahol, had healing properties. Much of the documentation of these places of importance were considered by the governments of the day as classified information, sometimes preventing any knowledge of Noongar occupation prior to European settlement. This was a method used to claim valuable Noongar land. Only now, governments have shown an interest with working with our people through native title claims. The general community are now beginning

0: Beginning to understand and appreciate Noongar history. Noongar history is a valuable process in understanding Australia's history. History is something we can all learn from. This has been a moment in Aboriginal history.
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5: In news headlines, I'm Lee Harrison. Making news today, Australia's Prime Ministers joined more than a dozen world leaders who've issued an urgent plea for global guardrails on AI. The signatories, including Anthony Albanese, warned the growth of the technology could outpace our ability to manage the emerging risks. Business groups argue that a well-designed migration policy is vital to offsetting an ageing population. The latest intergenerational report says life expectancy will reach 86 for men and nearly 90 for women. One person's been charged after an 11-year-old boy was shot in the face in Sydney's northwest. It's understood five other people were in the home when the boy was injured at Norwest. Flights have been thrown into chaos in the United States after a communication error affecting air traffic control systems. New York, Boston and Philadelphia have been the most heavily affected. The issue is being blamed on a problem with a fibre cable. In air sport, Collingwood superstar Nick Dacos has finally won a Brownlow medal, picking up a record 47 votes, 11 clear of Geelong's Bailey Smith. And in rugby league, the Roosters are backing Sam Walker to make a rapid return from ankle surgery in Friday night's preliminary final. These stories and more today. This is Air News.
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0: Kaya, kaya na not, kaya na not. 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
2: It's time to bring back the language with Joe Collard.
1: Today we will look at eyes, eyebrows, and ears. For eyes, we say mil. Mil is your eyes. Mil is spelled M-I-L-Y. For eyebrows, we say mimbrin. Mimbrin is spelled M-I-M-B-I-R-R-N. Mimbrin for eyebrows. For ears, we say dwonk. Dwonk is spelled D-W-O-R-N-G. Dwonk. Dwonk is your ears. And that was today's lesson.
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7: Hi, this is Kaya Simon from the Matildas for RAD. 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
9: Kaya, kai na na not, kaya na na notet. Nije boja, nala boja, nije boja windi. Nije nalang jer, nije nalang wangi. Don't you yo? Ni ngan wangi.
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11: Today we will look at, for knife we say darb. Darb is spelled D-H-A-A-B. It is a traditional knife, a darb. For boomerang, we say karli. Karli is the traditional name for boomerang. Karli is spelled G-I-I-L-Y-I, karli. For the traditional stone axe, we say koch, koch. Koch is spelled G-O-O-D-J, koch. Koch is the traditional stone axe. And that was today's lesson.
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2: Welcome to country. 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Noonuk, Wabakurit. Meet in happy heart. 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

0: Hello, I'm Adam Evans with the NIRS News. Electric vehicle maker BYD quietly scrubbed all mentions of China and surveillance from its Australian privacy policy just days before being questioned by ABC's Four Corners program. The original policy gave the company almost unlimited power to collect data on Australian drivers, including through what it called surveillance activities. Privacy law expert Catherine Kemp told Four Corners the original wording raised serious concerns.
1: There are some quite concerning terms in the policy. There's a fairly broad term about using personal information for surveillance activities. This gives some highly concerning indications about the potential data practices of the company.
0: The updated policy was uploaded just an hour before BYD sent it to Four Corners in response to their questions. A Northern Territory coroner has found a Hermannsburg mother of three was given too many drugs and too little care before her death at Alice Springs Hospital in 2023. Coroner Elizabeth Armitage found the 34-year-old had voluntarily sought help during a mental health crisis, but was admitted involuntarily and repeatedly sedated. The coroner described a string of cascading failures by NT Health staff, including breakdowns in communication, monitoring and medication management. Judge Armitage said the individual failures happened within a system that didn't catch or fix the mistakes in time. NT Health has accepted full responsibility, admitting the death was entirely preventable. If this story's raised any issues for you, please call the 24-hour Indigenous Crisis Support Hotline 13 Yarn on 13 92 76. An 11-year-old boy is receiving life-saving treatment after being shot inside a home in Sydney's northwest. Police were called to the property on Fairway Drive in Norwest just after 5 p.m. last night. The boy was shot in the face and neck, with multiple paramedic crews and two specialist medical teams treating him at the scene. He's since been transferred to Westmead Children's Hospital. No one was hurt and three men have been arrested. A Senate inquiry says Telstra should lose control of 000 altogether to avoid future emergency call crises. It comes after last year's Optus outage, which has been linked to two deaths and further failures across telcos that shook public confidence in the system. The inquiry's made 11 recommendations, including a new national authority to take over emergency call operations, mandatory domestic roaming, and the ability to text 000 in an emergency. Telstra currently answers 000 calls and transfers them to local emergency services. The report was backed by Coalition, Labor and Greens committee members. To sport and talk about the luck of the Irish, Brisbane Lions' Connor McKenna has won Goal of the Year at the AFL Brownlow Medal ceremony last night. The Irish-born halfback scored a miraculous soccer-style goal after the Lions intercepted a Collingwood kick in the last round of the regular season.
2: Big Darcy belts it to the top of the square. At the back, Lohman, for just a second, looked likely. McKenna gets a hand in. Oh, and the soccer from Connor McKenna. That is goal of the year.
0: That was the call from Seven. McKenna beat out other finalists, Bailey Williams from the Western Bulldogs and Kasiah Pickett from Melbourne. Now for a look at the capital city weather around the country. Sunny in Maganja, Brisbane, with a top of 28. 19 in showers on Gadigal Country, Sydney, while at 16 in cloudy on Ngunnawal Gambri Country, Canberra. 17 in sunny in Nam, Melbourne, and mostly sunny in Nipaluna, Hobart, with a max of 17. A top of 20 and sunny in Tundanya, Adelaide. Mostly sunny and 22 degrees in Boorloo, Perth, and mostly sunny in Garamilla, Darwin, with a top of 33. If you have any stories that you'd like to share with us, you can send us an email to news@nirs.org.au. That's news@nirs.org.au.
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It's about 6 minutes past 6 o'clock now on our radio. Tuesday, September 22nd. Happy Tuesday morning, everybody. Thank you for joining me. Let's have a look at the weather, shall we? Yeah, it's almost 10 degrees out there right now. It's going to get all the way up to 22 degrees today here in Bulloo. It'll be mostly sunny as well. Chance of a bit of fog around the this morning around the hills, though. There'll be light winds becoming southwesterly, 15 to 20 kilometres per hour in the middle of the day, and then becoming lighter in the evening. The fire danger will be moderate, the UV will be high, we'll get a minimum of 12 degrees tonight, and then back up to 21 degrees and a shower or two for Wednesday, 22 degrees and mostly sunny for Thursday, 21, a shower or two for Friday, 19 and a shower or two for Saturday, 19 and a shower or two for Sunday, and 20 degrees and a shower or two for Monday. Don't forget the SMS line if you wish to participate this morning. Just checking it now. 0476797601 if you too wish to participate. Questions, comments and requests. We're taking them all. So go right ahead. There's plenty of room for yours. Oh, did you hear that the Irish? Yes, the Irish. A general population of Irish around the world, apparently. Apparently, many of them now saying, Ed Sheeran's not Irish, he's English. It's Fitzroy Express, rock and roll star.

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1: Yeah, it's about 14 and a half minutes past 6 o'clock and I've got Talon from Main Race Traffic Online. Morning, Talon, what's happening out there?
2: Good morning, we are incident free at the moment, which is good news. Just taking a look at the freeway southbound, a little underspeed Burnsridge Road, Whitford Ave to Warwick Road. North Erin's quite busy, Morton Road right the way through to Rolly Road. The Grand Former Freeway has no delays, Northbridge Tunnel moving well in both directions. Drive safely, and that's the latest from Main Roads.
1: Thank you, Talon. Okay, guys, let's have a look at the SMS line, and there's plenty of room for yours, so go for it. 0476797601 is Paul Simon, Graceland.

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2: Yes, certainly is. And it's about 21 minutes past 6 o'clock. And I got this one on text line. Says, morning, Mark. Happy Tuesday. Did you happen to catch the Brownlow last night? And I say, no, I didn't. Don't watch the Brownlow. Don't watch any of that. Well, how do I put this without seeming to be above everybody else, which is not where I consider myself. I'm tired of the ads on commercial television, honestly. Like, good grief, what happened to actual programming? But there you go. Nick Dacos is a superstar, it says. Can I please get La Bamba by Richie Valens? Rizzo, you can. Here's Richie.

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19: This is Air News Western Australia, I'm Lee Harrison. An examination at Perth Airport has led to the arrest of a man on child exploitation charges. Kim Cartwright reports.
20: A 25-year-old in Western Australia has been charged with possessing child exploitation material. The Australian Border Force seized his mobile phone when examining his bag at Perth Airport last month, officers allegedly finding 9 videos in a recently deleted folder. He's facing 7 years imprisonment. Kim Cartwright, Air News.
19: Former Liberal MP Jonathan Huston says he left the party because it had no North Star. Mr. Huston announced his departure in June, staying on as an independent MP despite calls for a by-election in his Nedlands seat. He says he feels the party doesn't have a vision for the future.
21: I just believe that the Liberal Party itself lacks a North Star. Rather than just focusing on what's happening next week with a racetrack or a rugby team, what is the vision that the Liberal Party has for the next 15, 20 years? And that was my focus. That's how come I came into politics.
19: Perth TV and radio personality Gary Carvolth has died. He was 85. His media career spanned more than 50 years, beginning with Channel 7 Club 17 and expanding through the 1960s to host popular evening variety shows. He won 2 Logies for most popular male personality on WA television. He helped establish the first Channel 7 telethon and later switched to radio with a long-running sports program on 6PR, as well as hosting the station's popular afternoon slot with Jenny Seaton in the 1990s. To sport now, after back-to-back years of runner-up, Nick Dacos has won his first Brownlow medal in a record-breaking count. The Collingwood midfielder finished with a record 47 votes, including 6 consecutive best on grounds, also the most in history. The 23-year-old finishing 11 votes clear of Cat Bailey-Smith, Western Bulldogs captain Marcus Bontempelli 2 votes further back. Dacos thanking his family for their support.
22: Playing at Collingwood and being a father-son, there's probably been extra spotlight on me at times, and
2: I know it's not easy with some scrutiny, and then also the other way when it was really nice feedback. We don't deal too well in the spotlight, and I'm so grateful for everything you guys have done for me.
19: Fremantle defender Jordan Clark says they'll be leaning on their teammates with grand final experience this week. Shai Bolton, Mason Cox and Luke Jackson are the only current Dockers with grand final experience, each winning a premiership with former clubs. Clark says Bolton knows how to keep calm under pressure.
3: We're a pretty mature group, and we've got some laid-back fellas throughout the group. So, you know, Shai Bolton's as calm and as collected as anyone. And, you lean on him for a bit of advice and a bit of experience stuff that he's been through. And, if you just follow his suit, you'll be pretty relaxed heading into this week.
19: The Dockers will hold an open training session tomorrow morning before flying to Melbourne on Thursday. This is Air News Western Australia.
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10: 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It's about 27 minutes to 7 o'clock now on Noongar Radio. Tuesday, September 22nd. Yes, already. Almost the end of September.
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10: Yes, it was the Community Notice Board. Now it's about 26 minutes to 7 o'clock, and I got this one on the text line. Says, morning, please spin in excess wildlife. Have hope you all have a good day from Gossy Pete. Well, I can do that for you, Gossy Pete. I know that's in here somewhere there.

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1: Yes, it is, and it's about 18 minutes to 7 o'clock, and I've got Talon from Main Road Traffic Online. Morning, Talon, what's happening out there?
2: Good morning. We are still into the free at the moment, which is good news. Looking at the freeways again, southbound is a little under speed, Burnsridge Road and Whitfords Ave to Warwick Road. Northbound quite busy, Thomas Road right the way through to Rowley Road. The Grand Farmer Freeway has no delays. The Northridge Tunnel moving well in both directions. And finally, just a metro hotspot to be mindful of, West Coast Highway heading southbound Scarpa Beach Road in Scarra. Drive safely, and that's the latest from Main Roads.
1: Now you're telling. Okay, you guys, let's have a look at their text line, see what we've got there. Ooh, here we go. Go, Mark. Please hear Mr. Vine by Ice House. Have a great day, Blake. Let's have a look and see. Oh, there we go.

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1: Yes, you certainly are. And it's almost 8 minutes to 7 o'clock now on Noongar Radio. Tuesday, September 22nd. Happy Tuesday morning, everybody. Thank you for joining me this morning. News will be coming up pretty shortly. Here's the Eurythmics, Walking on Broken Glass.

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3: Hello, I'm Adam Evans with the NIRS News. Privacy experts warn that even with references to China removed, there's nothing stopping car manufacturer BYD from sending Australian customer data there. The electric vehicle maker's updated privacy policy no longer specifies any specific country, but still allows data to be transferred overseas under cross-border transfer laws. BYD insists it hasn't and would not hand over Australians' data to Chinese authorities, despite China's national security laws requiring companies to cooperate if asked. Privacy law expert Catherine Kemp told Four Corners it's a clear sign Australia's privacy laws need to catch up.
4: We need some major updates to our privacy law in Australia to be able to provide privacy protections with these emerging technologies and bring us into line with other comparable countries.
3: BYD is now on track to sell about 100,000 cars in Australia this year, almost double.

0: double that of last year's. A Northern Territory coroner is demanding sweeping changes to how hospitals sedate mental health patients after a preventable death in Alice Springs. Coroner Elizabeth Armitage has made 7 recommendations to NT Health, including that rapid tranquilisation only be used as a last resort and with a psychiatrist's direct approval. It follows the 2023 death of a Hermannsburg mother of 3 who was repeatedly sedated after voluntarily seeking help during a mental health crisis. Judge Armitage says proper monitoring and regular auditing must be mandated to stop similar failures happening again. She says with the right level of care, this death would have been prevented. Concerns about industrial damage to World Heritage-listed Indigenous rock art in Western Australia will be taken to the United Nations Human Rights Council tomorrow. Traditional custodian Raylene Cooper says the federal government is allowing Woodside to cause ongoing harm at Murujuga in Western Australia. The Albanese government has approved the extension of the Northwest Shelf Gas Project until 2070 in May last year. Ms. Cooper is concerned it will damage the rock art and contribute to climate change. Green Senator Sarah Hanson-Young says Australian telcos are now on notice, declaring the era of self-regulation over. She chaired a long-running Senate inquiry into 000 failures, which has recommended stripping Telstra of its control over the emergency call system entirely. Hanson-Young says 000 is often a matter of life or death and can no longer be left in the hands of private companies. The inquiry is also pushing for mandatory domestic roaming, letting customers switch to another network when there's an outage. Telstra has previously warned that roaming could overload remaining networks during a major outage. And police say there's nothing to suggest a shooting that critically injured an 11-year-old boy is linked to organised crime. The boy was shot in the face and neck inside a Norwest home in Sydney's northwest last night. 3 men have been arrested and are assisting police with their inquiries. Police say the investigation is in its early stages. The boy remains in serious condition, receiving treatment at Westmead Children's Hospital. To sport, and Hawthorn's pocket rocket Nick Watson has won the AFL's Mark of the Year at the Brownlow Medal Ceremony last night in Melbourne. Judges were impressed with Watson's effort when he climbed on the shoulders of West Coast Liam Baker to haul in a mark in wet conditions in the last round of the regular season.
1: Yeah, it was lucky Bakes is pretty small, so I got on his shoulders, which was nice, but it was a good sit. It just stuck, which was nice, but thanks to Bakes. Thanks to H for kicking it as well. It was nice.
0: That was Nick Watson from Hawthorn. His mark beat Fremantle's Shai Bolton's leap against the Cats during the Sir Doug Nicholls round and Melbourne's Kasiah Pickett's grab against Richmond during their Anzac Eve match. Now for a look at the capital city weather around the country. Sunny in Maganja, Brisbane with a top of 28. 19 in showers on Gadigal Country, Sydney, while at 16 in cloudy on Ngunnawal Gambri Country, Canberra. 17 and sunny in Nam, Melbourne, and mostly sunny in Nipaluna, Hobart with a max of 17. A top of 20 and sunny in Tundanya, Adelaide. Mostly sunny and 22 degrees in Boorloo, Perth, and mostly sunny in Garamilla, Darwin with a top of 33. If you have any stories that you'd like to share with us, you can send us an email to news@nirs.org.au.
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5 minutes past 7 o'clock now on Mullah Radio. Tuesday, September 22nd. Tuesday morning, everybody. Let's have a look at the weather, shall we? It's about 10.5 degrees out there at the moment. Going to get all the way up to 22 degrees today here in Bulloo. It'll be sunny as well. There'll be light winds becoming southwesterly, 15 to 20 kilometres per hour in the middle of the day, and then becoming lighter in the evening. The fire danger will be moderate. The UV will be high, though, and we'll get a minimum of 11 degrees tonight. And then back up to 21 degrees with possible showers for Wednesday. 22 and partly cloudy for Thursday. 23 possible showers for Friday, 18 and possible showers for Saturday, 19 and possible showers for Sunday, and 20 degrees and partly cloudy for Monday. Let's have a look at the text line, shall we? What have we got here? Oh, 0476 797 601, if you too wish to participate. And this one says, morning Marcus, JP, long time no speak. This is true, haven't heard from you for months. Months, I say. Hope I'm well. Well, I am well at the moment, anyway. Shout out to Raj. JP. What do you got here? Oh, Mary G. Black, so what? There we go. Too deadly. Excellent. Mary G. Here we go.

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1: Now it's about 15 minutes past 7 o'clock. I have Declan from Maintenance Traffic online. Morning, Declan. What's happening out there?
2: Good morning, Mark. We've got a breakdown on Tonkin Highway heading northbound at Great Eastern Highway in Redcliffe. The centre lane is blocked there and traffic is heavy on the approach as a result, so please allow for a safe merge there. Just checking the freeways as well. Southbound is under speed at Burns Beach Road, Whitford's Avenue to Reed Highway and then at Power Street as well, while northbound busy from Thomas Road to Rowley Road, Farrington Road to the Mount Henry Bridge and then at Canning Highway as well. Drive safely and that's the latest from Main Road.
1: Thank you, Declan. Okay, let's have a look at all...
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1: Yes, it's the time. 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
1: You certainly are. It's about 16 and a half minutes past 7 o'clock and I got this one on text line. It says, morning, morning, please play Johnny Walker's Shoes by the Pigman Brothers. And I say, every time I see that, Dazza, I say yes. Thank you for your request. Here's the Pigman Brothers, Johnny Walker's Shoes.

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3: This is Air News Western Australia, I'm Lee Harrison. An examination at Perth Airport has led to the arrest of a man on child exploitation charges. Kim Cartwright reports.
4: A 25-year-old in Western Australia has been charged with possessing child exploitation material. The Australian Border Force seized his mobile phone when examining his bag at Perth Airport last month, officers allegedly finding 9 videos in a recently deleted folder. He's facing 7 years imprisonment. Kim Cartwright, Air News.
3: Former Liberal MP Jonathan Huston says he left the party

0: because it had no North Star. Mr. Huston announced his departure in June, staying on as an independent MP despite calls for a by-election in his Nedland seat. He says he feels the party doesn't have a vision for the future.
1: I just believe that the Liberal Party itself lacks a North Star. Rather than just focusing on what's happening next week with a racetrack or a rugby team, what is the vision that the Liberal Party has for the next 15, 20 years? And that was my focus. That's how come I came into politics.
0: Perth TV and radio personality Gary Carvolth has died. He was 85. His media career spanned more than 50 years, beginning with Channel 7 Club 17 and expanding through the 1960s to host popular evening variety shows. He won two Logies for most popular male personality on WA television. He helped establish the first Channel 7 telethon and later switched to radio with the long-running sports program on 6PR, as well as hosting the station's popular afternoon slot with Jenny Seaton in the 1990s. To sport now, after back-to-back years of runner-up, Nick Dacos has won his first Brownlow medal in a record-breaking count. The Collingwood midfielder finished with a record 47 votes, including six consecutive best on grounds, also the most in history. The 23-year-old finishing 11 votes clear of Cat Bailey-Smith, Western Bulldogs captain Marcus Bontempelli, two votes further back. Dacos thanking his family for their support.
2: Playing at Collingwood and being a father-son, there's probably been extra spotlight on me at times, and I know it's not easy with some scrutiny. And then also the other way, when there's really nice feedback, we don't deal too well in the spotlight, and I'm so grateful for everything you guys have done for me.
0: Fremantle defender Jordan Clark says they'll be leaning on their teammates with grand final experience this week. Shai Bolton, Mason Cox and Luke Jackson are the only current Dockers with grand final experience, each winning a premiership with former clubs. Clark says Bolton knows how to keep calm under pressure.
3: We're a pretty mature group, and we've got some laid-back fellas throughout the group. So, you know, Shai Bolton's as calm and as collected as anyone. And, yeah, you lean on him for a bit of advice and a bit of experience stuff that he's been through. And, yeah, if you just follow his suit, you'll be pretty relaxed heading into this week.
0: The Dockers will hold an open training session tomorrow morning before flying to Melbourne on Thursday. This is Air News Western Australia.
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6: Yes, and it's about, let's see, about 26 minutes to 8 o'clock already. Tuesday, September 22nd. Happy Tuesday morning, everybody. Hope it's going well for you out there. Taking it easy out there on the roads. What have I got on the text line? Morning, my boy. Come out and play by the Offspring. Yes, you can, Jimmy. Keep them separated.

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1: And it's almost 18 minutes to 8 o'clock, and I've got Declan from Main Roads Traffic on the line. Morning, Declan, what's happening out there?
2: Good morning, Mark. We've got one breakdown. It's on Tonkin Highway northbound at Great Eastern Highway in Redcliffe. The vehicle is in the right emergency lane there. Traffic is flowing, but please exercise caution as you head past that. Just checking the freeway. Southbound is under speed at Burns Beach Road, Whitford Avenue to Reed Highway, and then Stevenson Avenue through to Vincent Street as well. While northbound, busy from Thomas Road to Rowley Road, Farrington Road to the Mount Henry Bridge, and then at Canning Highway as well. Drive safely, and that's the latest from Main Roads.

0: Morning, Mark. We've got one breakdown. It's on Tonkin Highway northbound at Great Eastern Highway in Redcliffe. The vehicle is in the right emergency lane there. Traffic is flowing, but please exercise caution as you head past that. Just checking the freeway. Southbound is under speed at Burns Beach Road, Whitford Avenue to Reed Highway, and then Stevenson Avenue through to Vincent Street as well. While northbound, busy from Thomas Road to Rowley Road, Farrington Road to the Mount Henry Bridge, and then at Canning Highway as well. Drive safely, and that's the latest from Main Road.
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1: 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Okay, now, let's see. What have we done? Oh, that's right, the SMS line. What have we got there? Oh, I do have one that says, morning, can you please play Detroit Rock City by Kiss? Paul from Kingsley. I can do Kiss.

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1: Noongar Radio. It's about that time of day again, isn't it? It's 8:09. News will be coming up very shortly. Happy Tuesday morning, everybody. Hope you're taking it easy out there on the roads and the morning is going well for you. Having a look at the SMS line, plenty of room for yours. So go for it. 0476797601 is Alice Cooper and Z-Bit. Stand.

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3: Hello, I'm Adam Evans with the NIRS News. Calls for a Royal Commission into Domestic Violence has been rejected by the federal government. Treasurer Jim Chalmers has told the ABC the government is focusing on issues that contribute to domestic and family violence.
4: We're trying to deal with the sources of all of this violence, whether it be more security in the housing system, whether it be the monetised misogyny that we see online. There are a whole range of factors feeding in here, and so I work very closely with Tanya Plibersek and Katie Gallagher and other colleagues, the Prime Minister, of course, to make sure that we're doing the best we can.
3: There have been calls for a Royal Commission after three women and a child died in four separate alleged domestic violence incidents in New South Wales over the weekend. Suicide rates among ex-serving veterans have fallen, but it remains far higher than the national average. That's according to new data from the Australian Institute of Health and Welfare's ninth annual report on the issue. It found that the rate among ex-serving